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1: 1. It's all going down Friday, 4:30. Gotta get a bold bus down to the city. I-95 is the road to the party. NYC's where you'll find me. Crammed in the back near the bathroom stall. Traffic jam at the Lincoln Tunnel. No prob, cause I'm almost there. The night is young, so

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0: my gosh, I'm so excited for this.
1: You made it.
0: I made it especially in time for summer in the Hamptons. We're finally together. Thank you for making the time to do 73 questions.
1: Thank you, and welcome to my garden.
0: Thank you so much. Welcome to me. And you have a beautiful garden indeed. What are you growing in this garden?
1: Oh my goodness, we have all kinds of lettuces. We have some tomatoes that are starting to come up over here. They're still a number of weeks away. We have some beautiful cucumbers and squash and basil and sage and herbs. It's in abundance.
0: It's so lush and looks great. What is a go-to recipe that you're excited about?
1: Well, lately I've been using all this gorgeous lettuce, so lots of salads with delicious proteins and really cooking from the land.
0: Delicious. What's a recipe that you've gotten asked about more than any other recipe?
1: A lot about my boyfriend breakfasts.
0: And other than yours, whose recipes just work out beautifully for you?
1: I'm going to say Ina Garden.
0: Okay. Now, besides wheatgrass shots, what other health foods did your mom introduce to you when you were little?
1: Kind of healthier soda and vitamin C, vitamin C supplements.
0: Super healthy. Now, I may not have wheatgrass shots, but I did bring you some of these.
1: Aww.
0: Yeah, here you go.
1: Thank you.
0: This can add to the whole decor of where we are right now.
1: That is so nice.
0: I'm glad you like it.
1: I love flowers.
0: Yeah, I decided to go with ranunculus because I've never heard of them before.
1: I got something for you. Come on.
0: Okay. What's your biggest vice?
1: My one alcoholic drink a week.
0: What's your biggest virtue?
1: Everything else.
0: What's one thing that really annoys you?
1: Incompetence.
0: What's something you used to do that makes you cringe now?
1: Sing in public. After you.
0: Thank you so much.
1: My pleasure.
0: And what's something you don't do that you wished you did more of?
1: Sing in public.
0: And what is your number one hosting tip?
1: Number one hosting tip is always have a beautiful cheese board.
0: What piece of jewelry from your family is most special to you?
1: Probably the engagement ring that my father gave my mother and then she gave to me.
0: Beautiful. What's one fashion trend that you find absolutely baffling?
1: I'm not really into big bell bottoms or fringe.
0: Thank God I left my bell bottoms and fringe at home. What's your favorite curse word?
1: Favorite curse word, fuck ass.
0: Favorite Coldplay song?
1: Life is for living.
0: Can you sing a little bit of it?
1: But life is for living, we all know. And I ain't gonna learn. I don't remember the words. Alone. Oh,
0: what a beautiful voice. That was incredible. And what a beautiful Academy Award.
1: My doorstop. It works perfectly.
0: Now, you met Brad on the set of Glee. Were you nervous to sing in front of him?
1: No, because we were just acquaintances then, so it was very professional.
0: Very professional. Can you give me three super specific tips for maintaining the best skin?
1: Exfoliation, hydration, and nutrition.
0: Oh, great. And wow, look at this. You are just treating me right now.
1: Come on over here.
0: Oh, this is beautiful.
1: I just got to grab something.
0: You got it. Look at this view. Gwyneth, I mean, on a scale of 1 to 10, how much are you enjoying this?
1: 25.
0: Goes off the charts.
1: Thank you.
0: All right. We got a spread here, too?
1: We do. Would you like anything? Carrots or?
0: I may help myself to some of this. Let's do it. I'm going to go grab some of this carrots right here. So, Gwyneth, I wanted to ask about your mom, the one and only Blythe Danner. What's the best beauty advice that she ever gave you?
1: Probably to keep it simple.
0: What's the most valuable thing that you've learned from your parents' marriage?
1: Stick it out.
0: What has been the biggest surprise about motherhood?
1: How much love there is in this thing.
0: And what advice did your dad give you that you still live by?
1: To always tell the truth.
0: We got a baby bird chirping in the background now.
1: That's Amagansett for you.
0: This is so bucolic. Now, I know that you took an incredibly touching trip with your father to Paris when you were just 10 years old. What do you remember most fondly about that time?
1: That he said he wanted me to see Paris for the first time with a man who would always love me no matter what.
0: That's really sweet. Now, have you created any special tradition with your daughter or son as a tribute to that?
1: Yeah. In fact, we do a lot of special outings one-on-one as well.
0: What traits did Moses and Apple get from you?
1: I think Moses got his deliberation from me and Apple her sense of humor.
0: How has Apple influenced your style?
1: She pulls me back to the 90s.
0: That is one time to be pulled back to right now. I remember it vividly. What is one item that Apple is not allowed to borrow from your closet under any circumstances?
1: Nothing's off limits for her.
0: What would you steal from her closet?
1: Maybe her jean shorts.
0: Okay, now I have a random question for you.
1: Okay.
0: Super random. So you read things that say drink a lot of water, and other people are like, don't drink a lot of water. How much water do you drink every day?
1: I drink a lot. I probably drink about 8 of these.
0: Okay. So I guess I need to do the same thing. Now, this interview is happening because you are celebrating 15 years of Goop.
1: Can you believe that?
0: It's extraordinary.
1: 15 years?
0: 15 years.
1: I can't believe it.
0: I know. And what was your original goal at the time back then, 15 years ago?
1: Really just to connect people to fantastic information that would make their lives better and more interesting.
0: Yeah, I think you succeeded at that.
1: Thank you.
0: Clearly. Now, would you say that that is the same goal now, 15 years later?
1: Absolutely.
0: And what do you hope Goop looks like in another 15 years?
1: I hope we're still doing exactly the same thing, but in more countries.
0: All right, go for it. Now, how do you deal with criticism as a CEO?
1: I try to separate the personal from the professional. And I also try to hear the things that might hurt my feelings in the criticism so that I'm always learning.
0: And what are you most proud of that the brand has achieved?
1: Very proud of the fact that we continue to help eliminate shame, especially for women.
0: Yeah. And what issues besides that do you want to continue to dive deeper on?
1: More into all things that help women.
0: What are you most excited about in wellness right now?
1: The idea of longevity, like really being able to live a long life, a little bit healthier and with more vitality.
0: Now, wellness sometimes gets some flack. What do you think people misunderstand about Goop?
1: I think whenever you're trying to introduce a new concept into the culture, it can be uncomfortable for people.
0: And what's the most simple wellness advice that anyone can follow?
1: Quiet the mind.
0: Super important. Now, another random question. Can you show me the last photo that you took on your phone?
1: On my phone?
0: Yeah, absolutely.
1: Okie dokie.
0: What's it gonna
1: be? As long as it's G-rated. Let's see. There's some from... Not from an event.
0: I'm gonna grab another cherry.
1: Please do.
0: Great, thank you.
1: Here's my son I caught doing a photography project in his bathroom.
0: What was the project?
1: I think it was motion capture, something that I don't fully understand.
0: Are you normally surveilling your children?
1: I like to sneak in and capture a moment.
0: Let's sneak off and see some more.
1: Come with me.
0: Happy to. Gwyneth, what is your most Gwyneth Paltrow outfit?
1: Probably something really simple, like jean shorts or white jeans and a nice sweater or a button down.
0: If you could give your style a name, what would it be?
1: Classic, but with a twist.
0: What fashion looks of yours do you most see reposted on the internet?
1: Probably currently anything I wore in the 90s.
0: What's one look that you think is underappreciated?
1: Maybe some of my more simple looks.
0: Can you give me a 3-word description of that velvet Gucci suit that you wore without using the word velvet?
1: Bold, red, trendsetting.
0: Where is it now?
1: It's in my closet in California.
0: So you're not using it to hold any doors around here?
1: Not currently.
0: Okay, great. Now, what was your best role when you look back at your amazing career?
1: Oh, gosh, I was so lucky. I've had so many amazing roles.
0: Yeah. And what's your favorite line from any of your characters?
1: Probably from the Royal Tenenbaums when Margot says, you probably don't even know my middle name.
0: Oh, that's a good one. What was the moment that totally shook you into wanting to act?
1: Probably watching my mother do plays when I was very little at the Williamstown Theater Festival.
0: And what's a TV show that you would love to guest star on if you could?
1: Maybe Alone, but I'm not that good at survival, so a very short cameo.
0: If you saw your films playing one night on television, which would you most likely actually sit through and watch the whole thing?
1: Maybe Emma?
0: That is exactly what I was going to say. Did you just say that because you knew I was going to say that?
1: I had a feeling.
0: Now, it's been 19 years since you've been in a leading role.
1: Yep.
0: And that's where you're in every single scene.
1: Yeah.
0: What is the one thing you miss about that?
1: Nothing.
0: Who are you most excited about right now in Hollywood at this moment?
1: Jodie Comer?
0: And which of your character's wardrobe would you steal if you could?
1: The lady that I played in A Perfect Murder.
0: What's a favorite piece of anything that you stole from set?
1: I've actually never stolen anything from set, but I wish I had stolen the Birkin bag from the Royal Tenenbaums.
0: Oh, gosh, is it too late?
1: I think it's too late.
0: Okay, maybe. Who besides Meg Ryan has ever left you starstruck?
1: Oprah.
0: I could see that. And what would you tell someone who wants to date an actor?
1: Skip it.
0: You did a killer Texas accent for your first role. Can you give me a mini masterclass in that? And if you want to do the accent, by all means, you are invited.
1: I don't remember how to do that accent.
0: So how do you do it? Are you sure? You don't remember at all?
1: Well, the way I always approached accents was treating them like music, like really trying to hear all of the nuance of all of the notes.
0: Right. I also know that you're a polyglot. Can you say anything in any language?
1: I can say, fiche-moi la paix.
0: Oh, that sounds beautiful.
1: It means, leave me the fuck alone.
0: Moving on, Gwyneth. How do each of these directors direct Gwyneth Paltrow?
1: Okay.
0: Here we go. Ryan Murphy.
1: He says, do it with less emotion.
0: Jon Favreau.
1: He says, yeah, that's great, that's great. Do it again like that.
0: Wes Anderson.
1: He says, do it again, but do it exactly how I tell you.
0: Very insightful. Now, Gwyneth, since you're so into longevity, I'm assuming you have a cold plunge and a sauna.
1: I do. Would you like to see?
0: I would like to
1: see. Come on.
0: Now, I think I have an idea, but can you explain in your own words why it seems everyone has a cold plunge and sauna?
1: So, cold plunges and saunas are amazing for detoxification and circulation, and they say skin tone and everything. You want to try?
0: Like go in?
1: Yeah.
0: All right. I'll just back myself up in here and hopefully you don't turn it on.
1: Oh, it's on. You don't feel the heat?
0: It's already 90 degrees here. You can let me know whenever you want.
1: All right.
0: Thanks,
1: come on.
0: Okay. I guess it's time for me to jump in a cold plunge.
1: That's right. Cold plunge right over here.
0: So how often are you using this?
1: Multiple times a week, I would say.
0: Yeah. How cold is it?
1: It's 45 degrees.
0: Okay, and this is gonna increase lifespan? Like, what's going on here?
1: That's what they say. Okay. They say it also helps with mood and all kinds of things.
0: Right. Well, there's another thing that's helping with mood is this beautiful, beautiful view. Look at this. This is incredible.
1: Oh, thank you.
0: Wow. It's pretty wild because this is my first time in Amagansett.
1: What do you think so far?
0: I love it a lot more now. And you've been coming here for how many years?
1: About 18 years ago I bought this house.
0: It's beautiful. And what's changed the most in this time?
1: It's become very popular.
0: Yes, it has. I was in traffic, I think, for about 1,000 hours getting here.
1: Sorry about that.
0: That's okay. You're worth it. And what is one thing that I should do after this interview is over?
1: Go to Amagansett Square.
0: Oh, great. And we'll be happy. We have all these orchards with, like, what fruit is on this?
1: Apples.
0: Gorgeous. Amazing. Now, Gwyneth, you've talked about how important agency is in your life. Do you ever feel powerless?
1: Occasionally, unfortunately.
0: And who was your mentor, and what's the most valuable advice that they've given you?
1: A guy named Brian, who says, when you have a problem, you got to try 1,000 things 1,000 times.
0: That's good advice. And what is your relationship with the word ambitious now?
1: I think it's a good word, especially for women to embrace.
0: All right, are we gonna pick any apples today?
1: Sure.
0: Is it ripe?
1: Not yet. Okay. Can you come back in October?
0: Yeah, I'll I'll do that, if you invite me. What's another term besides ambitious that you hope gets reevaluated?
1: Assertive.
0: Can you make a prediction about yourself 1 year from today?
1: I'll probably be here.
0: If you could go back in time, which younger version of Gwyneth Paltrow would you want to have a talk with, and what would you say?
1: Probably the one when I was about 19 years old.
0: Yeah? And what would you say?
1: I was particularly lost at that juncture, and I think I would just want to tell her to really become very, very close to herself, because that's how life gets a lot less painful.
0: There we go. And last question, I believe we're on question number 73, if I'm counting correctly. What is one sliding doors moment in your life that you still think about today?
1: I suppose when I said yes to doing the show Glee.
0: Well, I'm glad you said yes to doing this interview, Gwyneth. That concludes. Thank you so much.
1: Thank you. Do you want to have a little more charcuterie with me?
0: I'm all yours.
1: Fantastic. It's right on me.

0: this is the right studio, but I can't see. Greta Gerwig!
1: Hi!
0: I'm here for your 73 question interview.
1: Okay.
0: And the first question is, how did I end up on a studio lot?
1: Well, I find myself here at Sony a lot, doing marketing meetings and saying hi to people, and today I'm here for a screening.
0: When was the last time you actually shot on a soundstage?
1: I shot on a soundstage last in Massachusetts while I was making my movie, Little Women.
0: Cool. And why did you decide to shoot on location for Little Women?
1: Well, for me, Little Women is a sacred text, and I wanted to treat the place where it was written as sacrosanct.
0: Yeah, no, totally. Well, I love the movie, and there have been so many different versions of Little Women over the years. What did you want to avoid in your retelling?
1: I wanted to avoid any hoop skirts or corsets because I find both of those unappealing garments.
0: That completely adds up. And if you could speak to Louisa May Alcott today, what do you think you would ask her?
1: Well, I think I would say, what are those crossed out sections of your journal? What are in the crossed out sections? What happened? Because something did.
0: Well, I didn't read the crossed out sections, but I'm going to take your word for that.
1: I have to make the screening. Can we walk?
0: I'd love to walk. Now, I know it's tricky because this is something very close to you, but what would you say was your favorite scene to shoot from Little Women?
1: My favorite scene was definitely shooting the dancing with Saoirse and Timmy on the porch outside
0: good.
1: Of the party,
0: yep.
1: Just because it was so joyful and wonderful. And it was actually three in the morning in the cold in Massachusetts.
0: I love Saoirse. And I'm going to get back to her later, but who was someone in history that you found to be really inspiring?
1: Someone is dead. Virginia Woolf. Virginia Woolf.
0: Virginia Woolf? Tell me more.
1: What I love about her, so many things I love her writing, but also she was included in the canon because she was just better than everyone.
0: Mm.
1: And I feel like they thought, oh, well, that lady, she's a lady, but she's really great.
0: Is there a story out there that you've longed to see a retelling of?
1: The Bible, but from the point of view of all the women.
0: Now, you've received immense praise for your writing along with an Oscar nomination for Best Adapted Screenplay. Congratulations for that.
1: Thank you.
0: Can you describe your perfect setting and setup for writing?
1: My perfect setup for writing is a place with a bed, a single bed, a bed for just me, because I like to take naps a lot while I'm writing. It would have a slanted ceiling. It would be very small. It would be like a secret door situation, so no one would know when I was in there. It'd be lots of space where I can put stuff up on the wall, lots of books, but cozy and secret.
0: I wasn't expecting that to be so elaborate.
1: Yes. But I have it planned in a notebook.
0: Writing original or adaptive, which do you prefer?
1: Well, original, but I treat it all like it's original, even if I'm adapting something.
0: Now, let me in on a secret. Are you trying to get Saoirse and Timothy to date?
1: Wait, who wouldn't want them to date? They're so good looking.
0: True. Would you direct another period piece?
1: Yes.
0: And what borough would Joe March live in today?
1: Manhattan.
0: What was your first apartment in New York like?
1: My generator just went on.
0: It's the one take interview, Greta.
1: I lived in the dorms up at Barnard College, Columbia, and then I was on 113th Street in a studio apartment a friend.
0: Oh, and what's your favorite thing to do in New York City on a rare day off?
1: Walking, just tons of walking. Walking from my apartment all the way to the Met, walk around the Met, walk back.
0: And what about Los Angeles?
1: I go to a place where I can walk.
0: You've been living in New York for a while now. How do you know when a home is a home?
1: A home is a home when you have books you've actually read in it.
0: What's a reference only people from Sacramento would understand?
1: The Fabulous 40s. No one knows what that is outside of Sacramento.
0: What did 6-year-old Greta think she would be when she grew up?
1: A nun. Because I liked the outfits.
0: What's the role you never got to play but always dreamed of? Come on.
1: Hamlet! I mean, I still can.
0: I'm not going to do a to be or not to be reference there. But anyway, you dance a bunch in your films. Do you mind showing me your favorite move that you've ever done on camera in any movie?
1: Yeah, but I can't really do it in heels. I mean, it was sort of like, you know, like that, like,
0: oh,
1: new age dance. Like that
0: yeah.
1: kind of a... Do you know what
0: no,
1: I'm talking
0: good.
1: About?
0: Yes, I do.
1: that thing. Can you dance too?
0: No, I can't. All right, you got me. You got me. I'm doing
1: it. Okay.
0: Let's keep walking. Now, in your career, what's something you initially thought was negative but eventually turned out to be a positive?
1: Well, I was meant to do a sitcom called How I Met Your Dad, and it didn't work. Nobody wanted it, so that seemed bad, but now it's okay. But who knows? It could have been great, and I would have had a better alternate life.
0: What's one movie you've watched over 1,000 times?
1: Singing in the Rain.
0: Why did you watch that 1,000 times?
1: Because it's the most joyful thing I've ever really seen on camera.
0: In three words, what's the vibe you try to achieve on a Greta set?
1: Communal, spontaneous, concentrated humor.
0: That's so you. What's the best piece of advice you received as you are starting on a film?
1: You only get to know what you're not doing once, so don't miss it.
0: Wise words.
1: Do you want to steal this golf cart?
0: They let you drive golf carts around
1: here? All right.
0: Okay, you only get to know what you're not doing once, so you don't miss it. Do you still believe in that advice?
1: Definitely. Luckily you get to not know what you're doing on any new film you're doing, so you can be a beginner forever. But yeah, once you do the first one, that's it. Do you want to get in?
0: You're so hospitable. Absolutely. What book most positively shaped your idea of romance?
1: I don't know about positively, but it definitely was shaped by Jane Austen, because she's Jane Austen, and it was what made me think that every guy who was a jerk was actually a super nice guy who wanted to marry me.
0: Very insightful. What book most positively shaped your idea of the world?
1: Positively shaped my idea of the world.
0: Positively shaped.
1: Oh my gosh. I think, I don't know if this counts as positive, but Joan Didion's writing made me think that perhaps the life I was living was worth writing about.
0: Now, why is maintaining your fashion style so important now you're a director?
1: To communicate all of my power.
0: And you have a lot of power.
1: I have so much power, and you can tell by the breadth of my shoulders.
0: I can see. Who's your fashion icon?
1: My friend Sarah's sister, Leah.
0: And what's your favorite piece of vintage clothing in your wardrobe?
1: I have a pair of Converse sneakers that are Converse before was bought by Nike, and they're the Jack Purcells, and they changed the way they looked. They tried to lie to me and say that they didn't change them, but they did.
0: Oof. Jumpsuit or pantsuit?
1: Jumpsuit.
0: Floral or plaid?
1: Plaid.
0: Motorcycle jacket or blazer?
1: Blazer.
0: What's the first thing you notice about someone's outfit? Like mine?
1: The shoes.
0: Oh, interesting. What is the sexiest thing a man can wear?
1: Just a tiny hat.
0: That's not true.
1: Just imagine it. Wouldn't you be intrigued? Sexually?
0: Maybe. Just a little bit. What's the sexiest thing a woman can wear?
1: I don't know. For my money, an oversized shirt, like a man's shirt.
0: What was your favorite meal growing up?
1: Well, I had two, and it's still the same. Number one, cereal. Number two, macaroni and cheese.
0: Favorite nonfiction writer?
1: Robert Sapolsky.
0: Good driving, by the way. What was the last TV show that you binge-watched?
1: I'm in the process of binging Love Island UK.
0: Where's one place in the world that you are dying to visit?
1: Oh, I'm dying to visit. Ireland, because of Saoirse. She told me I'd love it. I've never been.
0: You're going to love it there. It is good. If you could share the dance floor with anyone in history, who would it be?
1: Jane Kelly.
0: Oh, good dancer.
2: Hi, Greta.
1: Hi, how are you? Gene Kelly,
0: that is a good one. What would you dance with him? What do you imagine? What song do you imagine dancing with him?
1: We would dance to Moon Age Daydream. But tap.
0: Nice. So, you're doing a lot of interviews these days. What question are you hoping to get asked more?
1: I hope to get asked more. It would have to also correspond with my life. I would hope somebody asked me, what does it feel like to win so many Oscars?
0: This may happen. This may likely be the case.
1: We're here.
0: Okay. What's your favorite look that you've ever worn on the red carpet?
1: Well, actually, Rose d'Arte at the Oscars 2 years ago. It was a yellow dress. It was the color of California poppies, and I loved it.
0: Oh, that's beautiful. And what would you say is your favorite plot twist? Books or movies?
1: Favorite plot? It was at the end of Arrival when you realize the timelines are wrong.
0: And what film have you seen in the past 6 months that has left the biggest impact on you?
1: Pain and Glory.
0: Why Pain and Glory?
1: Because it was so vulnerable, both on the part of Pedro Almodovar and Antonio Banderas. I felt both of their beating hearts in it.
2: I feel those corazones.
1: Want to sit down?
0: Yeah. So Greta, you got to let me in on a secret. I heard a rumor that you really do music supervise your own films.
1: I have music supervisors, but I'm very tightly controlled about what the music is.
0: Okay. And what's one of your favorite lines from your films?
1: Before Meg gets married, Joe says, "You will be bored of him in 2 years, but we will be interesting forever."
0: That's a good one. And what emotion is hardest to capture on camera, in your opinion?
1: Ambivalence. I think actors are very good at communicating intention, and sometimes if you don't know, that can be hard to come across.
0: That's interesting. Do you read your reviews?
1: I read them after. I read them long after. Because I like smart reviews and I like film criticism, but it's too painful to read them when it first comes out.
0: Yeah, it has to be tough.
1: Yes.
0: And when do you feel most comfortable?
1: When I'm directing.
0: Why?
1: Because I think the more chaotic and high pressure an environment is, the more relaxed and at ease I get. I find that I, in a wonderful way, become invisible, and I feel very good.
0: That's well said. And what have you observed in your first year of motherhood?
1: That babies are pattern-seeking machines. We come into this world looking for patterns. You think they're just unaware. They're not. They're always looking for what happened before and will it happen again.
0: And do you remember a time when you cried while directing?
1: Yes, I cry while directing almost every single day.
0: Now, talking about directing, we asked your 73 Questions alum, Saoirse Ronan, what draws her to a script, and she said, good pacing. Was that something you are thinking about when you're writing?
1: Yes, I always think, I don't know that I would call it pacing, but I do think about the rhythm of the words. That's a big deal for me as a writer, and I think maybe it's more particular to me than for other screenwriters, but The way that sounds almost musically is how I know a thing is done.
0: I also asked her what song, without question, makes her cry. And what song is that for you?
1: The musical Passing Strange. There's a whole section after his mother dies that I can't listen to without crying.
0: You said you love to capture moments when people truly are alone. And what draws you to that?
1: Well, in movies, being alone with a character is very special and it's very unique to cinema. And I think I'm always interested in who are we when we think no one is watching.
0: Huh. And you wrote Little Women and Lady Bird alone. How does that feel versus when you're collaborating with a partner?
1: Writing with a partner is more fun than writing alone because you can make each other laugh. Mm. But writing alone, it can give you a very deep sense of satisfaction and lonely victory.
0: I've thought about it like that. But who do you normally allow to read your scripts first? Who's that person with that privilege?
1: Noah Baumbach reads my scripts first.
0: Of course it's Noah.
1: I have to go to the screening. Can we walk?
0: Yeah, let's go. So, I was wondering, is procrastination ever an issue for you?
1: Yes, I'm such a terrible procrastinator. I mean, I'm a good procrastinator. I'm really good at it. I do it constantly.
0: And what do you do to kind of snap out of your procrastination?
1: It's all about fear. It's when the fear of not doing something gets bigger than the fear of doing it, and then I do it.
0: Hmm. And what's the time that you laughed the most on set?
1: When Bob Odenkirk was there. He's very funny, and he was making everyone laugh at the dinner table because I needed real laughter, and then I was crying with laughter sitting in the monitor.
0: I was not expecting him at all when he showed up on camera.
1: I know, because, but wouldn't you be so happy if he was your dad and came home from the Civil War? You'd be like, Dad's home, it's Bob Odenkirk.
0: Greta, you find yourself in a cinematic crisis. Who's the first person that you call?
1: Noah probably first, but after that, Wes Anderson, who's good friends with Noah, but he always has good advice, and he always has a way of kind of making the obstacle the solution. He says, well, maybe that's not a problem. Maybe that's what you should base that whole section around.
0: Now, your work is really, really hard to describe, but what do you want people to feel when they watch your work?
1: I hope they say it makes them live more vividly when they leave the movie theater.
0: What word always makes you laugh?
1: Befuddled.
0: Oh, that's a good one. Greta, last question for you. Question number 73. What's next for you?
1: I'm going to be acting in Three Sisters by Chekhov in New York, and then I will be writing a picture about Barbie. A Barbie
0: Ooh,
1: picture.
0: That sounds good. Greta, good luck to you. Can't wait to see you.
1: Thank you.
0: Winning that Oscar.
1: Thank you.
0: You got it. Bye-bye.

0: Sorry, I don't want any.
1: Oh, it's you.
2: Hi, Derek.
1: Come on in.
2: Thanks for having me over. I'm here to ask you 73 questions.
1: Well, I only have 9 answers, so I guess I'm gonna need more.
2: So how long have you lived here?
1: Actually, I only winter here. My summer place is upstairs.
2: What's the first thing you thought of when you woke up this morning?
1: I must have fallen asleep.
2: What's the best part about living in New York?
1: The diversity. You have really good-looking people and also very attractive people.
2: What are 3 words to describe living in New York?
1: Hustle, bustle, and.
2: How do you feel about Brooklyn?
1: I really hope they find a cure.
2: How often do you take the subway?
1: Hardly ever. Sandwiches are a gateway to cake.
2: What's on your mind right now?
1: Pass.
2: Can I get a tour?
1: Sure.
2: Perfect. What's your favorite holiday?
1: Well, my faith is very important to me, so I'd have to say my birthday.
2: What's your favorite season?
1: Spring. No, salt. No. Autumn?
2: Who are you wearing right now?
1: Oh, this isn't a person. It's a velveteen Napoleon jacket. By the way, this is my actual skull.
2: Oh, it's like a model?
1: Nope.
2: Okay. What's your favorite country to visit?
1: I've always adored Tribeca.
2: Where would you spend retirement?
1: Models don't retire. They get turned into glue. It's better that way.
2: What's your spirit animal?
1: I don't believe in using animals for their spirits, only for their fur. Come on in.
2: Don't mind if I do. Wow, you have a lot of exercise equipment.
1: That's not a question. What is this, 73 statements?
2: Sorry, do you have a lot of exercise equipment?
1: Better, and no, I don't.
2: How do you keep it smelling so fresh in here?
1: I had my sweat glands removed. Any sweating you see me do is through a surrogate.
2: You have a surrogate sweater?
1: No, I hate cardigans. They make me look hippie. Oh, hey guys, nice spinning.
3: Thanks, Derek.
2: Who's the last person you texted?
1: The woman who does all my texting. I want to say Rachel.
2: What's your favorite website?
1: That's kind of up to the spider.
2: Fair enough. Are you on Instagram?
1: Do I look like I'm on Instagram? I've always tested clean.
2: What's your favorite app?
1: Probably Instagram.
2: You have a really nice bedroom, Derek. Who's a notable person who's shared this bed with you?
1: Well, I don't like to name names, but Carly Claus.
2: The model Carly Claus?
1: No. Carly Claus.
2: Okay. What's your favorite TV show of all time?
1: Ooh, that one with the lizard who sells insurance.
2: What's your favorite movie of all time?
1: The one with the dinosaurs. Best Exotic Marigold Hotel. That was really scary.
2: How about a movie that made you cry?
1: 12 Years a Slave. Brad Pitt's highlights were just so perfect.
2: Who's your favorite Disney character?
1: Walt.
2: What's your favorite musical of all time?
1: Oh, Hamilton. It's this hip-hop musical about the man who wrote the Emancipation Declaration. You know, the one who invented electrolysis with the kite.
2: How would you describe your relationship with Hansel?
1: Probably with words. Oh, hey, Aaron Heatherton. Nice spinning.
4: Thanks, Derek.
2: What's the last hobby you picked up?
1: Knitting. My brows.
2: Do you have any pets?
1: I have a schnoodle named Carl Doggerfeld and a cockapoo named Bark Jacobs.
2: Oh, like Mark Jacobs?
1: Oh my God, yes.
2: If you could moonlight as another profession, what would it be?
1: Probably something where I could wear clothes and walk down a runway.
2: What are you reading right now?
1: The teleprompter.
2: What's the last book that you read?
1: I was told these were going to be softballs.
2: Sorry. Who would you like to have dinner with, living or dead?
1: Living, definitely.
2: Derek, why do you keep clothes racks with the exercise machines?
1: This is an exercise machine. I just did 4 reps. I'll get another set in before I do my cardio. Thanks, Sarah.
2: What's an accessory that you've had for ages?
1: Accessory. That's the name of my pet monkey.
2: What is an item of clothing that you've had for the longest?
1: I once owned a single thong for 3 weeks.
2: What makes you smile the most?
1: Tickling. Ooh, stop! Stop! Stop! Hey, Zoe Kravitz.
4: Hey, Derek. Hey, what would you say is the greatest fashion trend of all time?
1: I'll probably get a lot of flack for this, but I'm gonna say clothes. And could you please take your feet off the couch? Don't think Lenny's not gonna hear about that!
2: If you could have one superpower, what would it be?
1: The power to understand things.
4: Hey, Derek.
1: Oh, hey, girls. You're up early. It's only 4 o'clock.
2: Hey, do you mind if I do some reps on one of these machines?
1: No. These are reserved for Anna when she comes.
2: Huh. What is your favorite drink?
1: Water with a lemon slice.
2: What's your favorite food?
1: Water with a lime slice.
2: What's your guilty pleasure?
1: Water with a cucumber slice.
2: Favorite dessert?
1: Carrots.
2: Jell-O or pudding?
1: For food or for sex?
2: Coffee or tea?
1: No, thank you.
2: Least favorite food?
1: Solids.
2: What do we got in this fridge over here?
1: Let's take a look. I'm so bad.
2: What are your favorite curse words?
1: Oh, the ones that turn you into a frog until a princess kisses you. Nice pruning, guys.
0: Thanks, Derek.
2: If you could play one instrument, what would it be?
1: Tambourine.
2: What's your favorite color?
1: I don't see race, but probably Chinese.
2: What's the best way to decompress?
1: Kale colonic, no question.
2: How much time do you spend looking at yourself in this?
1: Only 3 or 4 minutes out of every 10. It's kind of like interval training.
2: What is your all-time favorite look?
1: Looks are like children. There's always one favorite. Right now, it's called Bitcoin.
2: Can we see Bitcoin?
1: No, it's completely virtual, but it's very valuable. I don't really understand it.
2: What was one thing you wish you knew when you were in high school?
1: All the numbers and letters stuff.
2: What was your favorite subject in school?
1: Hair.
2: Least favorite?
1: Learning.
4: Derek, can I use the pool?
1: I can't answer your question. I'm busy answering questions.
2: What's the coolest thing about being a model?
1: The chance to give back to the less attractive.
2: What's the hardest part about being a model?
1: All the chafing. There's a lot of chafing going on out there, and nobody wants to talk about it. Let's begin the conversation.
2: And we're moving right along. So what's your favorite cocktail?
1: The one with Tom Cruise, the live-action one.
2: Do you have a favorite painter?
1: The guy who did my loft last year was pretty good, but a little pricey. Hey, Shepherd Fairy! I told you, no doing your graffitis on the inside!
3: You let Banksy do it.
1: Wait, I just asked him a question. Does that count? And if so, does this count? How do I stop asking questions? How do I get out of this loop? Am I going to die?
2: You're gonna be fine. If there's one thing missing in your life right now, what is it?
1: I could really use another cell phone charger.
2: What advice would you give yourself at age 15?
1: Apply blush to the apple of your cheeks. It'll give them more depth. But we can't go back in time. Can we?
2: What's your New Year's resolution for 2016?
1: I can't think 5 years ahead.
2: What are you doing tomorrow?
1: Getting my eyebrows lifted, my ears pinned, and my belly button removed. But then I'm gonna take some me time.
2: So you ready for the last question?
1: I literally thought you'd never ask.
2: How can I become a model?
1: Believe in yourself, never give up, and call Dr. Shapiro and ask for the Apollo package.
2: Oh, thanks, Derek. Well, we've gotten through 73 questions.
1: Well, I hope I'm not a suspect anymore. Good luck, officer. I hope you find your man.
2: Yeah.

0: Blake, hey.
1: Hello.
0: How are you?
1: Good, how are you? Thank you. You have an accordion player in your hallway.
0: I had no idea. That's awesome. I'm just going to ask you 73 questions. Have a seat.
1: Okay.
0: How are you feeling these days?
1: Nervous to answer 73 questions so quickly.
0: What's the best thing that happened to you this year?
1: I was given an Irish red setter.
0: What's the best thing that happened to you this month?
1: My company is launching.
0: What's the best thing that happened to you today?
1: I have shoes that look like everlasting gobstoppers.
0: What's the best thing ever?
1: Pianos.
0: What's your favorite season?
1: Fall.
0: Favorite holiday?
1: I love every holiday.
0: What's your best Halloween costume?
1: One that you make with your two hands.
0: Would you ever live anywhere besides the East Coast?
1: Paris.
0: Which Sex and the City character do you identify with most?
1: Mostly the men.
0: Blake, do you like surprises?
1: Yes.
0: I got one for you in the kitchen. Let's go.
1: Okay. Wow. I don't think I dressed for this.
0: That's all right. What's the biggest surprise you've ever had?
1: My mom brought home a child from a yard sale once. True story.
0: What's the surprise that made you cry?
1: Stubbing my toe.
0: What's the best surprise you planned for someone?
1: A collection of short stories written by loved ones for my husband.
0: What's your favorite plot twist?
1: Vertigo.
0: If you could do a flash mob, where would it be?
1: In a pool, synchronized swimming. Is that my surprise?
0: I asked the questions, Blake.
1: Oh, boy. Okay. Well, I'm checking it out anyway.
0: Do you like cupcakes?
1: Oh, yes.
0: Do you usually bake cupcakes?
1: Yes, they're much better baked than raw.
0: Do you want to decorate some cupcakes?
1: Yes.
0: How often do you bake?
1: Too often.
0: What's your favorite dessert?
1: Chocolate souffle.
0: Is there a dessert you don't like?
1: There's no such thing.
0: Cake or pie?
1: Cake.
0: What's your favorite bakery?
1: My home. My husband has coined it the Blakery.
0: What's the coolest thing about Canada?
1: Jeff, Pat, and Terry.
0: Just letting you know there are cherries in the fridge, but what's your favorite food?
1: Is that a hint? Chocolate souffle. Oh, wait, I already said that. Melted cheese.
0: What's your least favorite food?
1: Sea urchin.
0: What's your favorite condiment?
1: Mayonnaise.
0: It's brunch. What do you eat?
1: Unless icing counts as a condiment. Eggs Benedict.
0: It's 4 a.m. on a Saturday night. What would you eat?
1: Cookies, because the only reason I would be awake at 4 a.m. on a Saturday night is because I'm baking them.
0: You are stuck on an island. You can pick one food to eat forever without getting tired of it. What would you eat?
1: Truffle pappardelle from Scalia Nutella.
2: Tell me your favorite color.
1: Pink.
2: Can you answer that again now that this is a question?
1: Pink.
0: Least favorite color?
1: There's no such thing because every color informs the others.
0: What kind of lip gloss do you use?
1: Color Riche.
0: What color dress did you wear to your prom?
1: Coral.
0: Blow dry or air dry?
1: Air dry.
0: Would you ever cut your hair short?
1: I did by accident recently, but only on one side, which was very unfortunate.
0: Who is your fashion icon?
1: My mama.
0: What's three things in your purse you cannot live without?
1: My cell phone, my credit card, and my passport, just in case.
0: Favorite superhero?
1: The Green Lantern.
0: Really, really, really nice artwork you have going on.
1: Thank
0: there.
1: Thank you.
0: Who is your favorite painter?
1: Travis Louis and Sage Juan.
0: What do you see in this decoration?
1: My father.
0: Let's bring these to the dining room. I am going to make some coffee.
1: Okay.
0: Who is a person you'd love to have coffee with?
1: Alan Watts, but he's dead, so that's not possible.
0: Who's an historical figure you'd love to have coffee with?
1: Eleanor Roosevelt.
0: How do you like your coffee?
1: I like hot chocolate, so in the trash.
0: What do you usually order at Starbucks?
1: Do people go to Starbucks these days?
0: 7 questions from now, a man will appear through that window and ask you something about homemaking. Is that okay with you?
1: That's creepy, but okay.
0: Who was the last person you texted?
1: My sister.
0: Who's the last person you tweeted?
1: I don't have Twitter.
0: iPhone or Android?
1: iPhone.
0: Vine or YouTube?
1: Vine.
0: Twitter or Instagram?
1: I still don't have Twitter since 2 questions ago.
0: Oh, I forgot. Who should everyone be following right now?
1: The leader, wherever he may go.
3: Hey, I'm purchasing a pre-war one-bedroom apartment for my girlfriend, okay. And I want to know, are we going to do carpet or wooden hard wooden floors?
1: You should do wood floors, but you should check, because it's a pre-war building, if the existing floors below are still there, because they're always more awesome.
3: Some good info. Oh, great cupcake.
1: His mother did not love him well.
0: Blake, have you had anything besides cupcakes stolen from you?
1: My freedom after I murdered that man for stealing my cupcakes.
0: Favorite country to visit?
1: France.
0: Last country you visited?
1: Canada.
0: Country you wish to visit?
1: Japan.
0: What was your first pet?
1: A dog.
0: What was your first pet's name?
1: 405 after the freeway.
0: Favorite Classy. Disney animal?
1: Remy from Ratatouille.
0: Kittens or puppies?
1: Puppies.
0: What's your spirit animal?
1: Mickey Mouse.
0: That was question 63.
1: Okay.
0: Yep, time to go.
1: Are you kicking me out?
0: Maybe. You said it.
1: You boys are very rude in here.
0: What are you doing tomorrow?
1: I am decorating for a summer barbecue I'm having this weekend.
0: What are you most excited about in life right now?
1: Oh, I'm so excited about my company that I'm launching.
0: What's your favorite movie?
1: Wizard of Oz.
0: Movie you laughed the hardest through?
1: Shawshank Redemption.
0: If you could sing a duet with someone, who would it be?
1: An unplugged microphone.
0: If your life was a song, what would the title be?
1: Victory Lap, for those people that believe you get to live multiple lives.
0: A book you read because everyone else was reading it?
1: Harry Potter.
0: Best gift you've ever received?
1: A video of all the people that had made an impact in my life for my birthday from my husband.
0: Last gift you gave a friend?
1: A hug?
0: Oh, thank you so much. And one last question.
1: Okay.
0: Did you forget something?
1: Oh, wow. Your father. Thank you.
0: Thanks, Blake.
1: Or my father. Whose father?
0: I don't know.
1: Are we brothers?

0: My seats to the show better be this good, Dua.
1: Hey, Vogue.
0: An answer to 73 questions is now your opening act.
1: I'm ready.
0: Okay, can you first tell me what you're standing on?
1: This is the levitator.
0: Can you tell me the purpose of the levitator?
1: I get up every night and I perform levitating on this while flying through the arena.
0: Oh my god, that sounds like magic. And how many shows have you performed on your tour so far?
1: I've done 23 shows out of 109.
0: Almost a quarter done. And what is the first thing you do when you get to a new city?
1: I love to find a good restaurant and a really fun dive bar.
0: How would you describe the Future Nostalgia Tour in your own words?
1: The craziest thing I've ever done.
0: What's been the most memorable show on the tour?
1: You know, I do get spoiled almost every night, but I have to say MSG was a really special one for me.
0: Love New York City. And how has your approach to touring changed since you first started?
1: It's definitely not rock and roll. It's lots of sleep and lots of tea.
0: Two very important activities. What tip would you give to someone who's about to start their first ever tour?
1: Make sure you take some time for yourself, to stay grounded in the midst of all this craziness.
0: And what is your pre-show ritual?
1: I do my dance warm-ups with my dancer Sharon, and then I do my vocal warm-ups with my backing vocalists. Mm-hmm. And then I have like a little fist pump handshake with my monitor engineer Alex, and then I'm off on stage.
0: How is onstage Dua different from Dua just hanging out?
1: Pretty much the same, just a lot more adrenaline.
0: When did you feel most vulnerable on stage?
1: Well, I dropped my mic at my show in Washington, D.C., and I was not prepared for that, so I think that was probably the most vulnerable moment.
0: What's something people may not know about dancing during a performance?
1: Well, I guess, you know, there's a lot of thinking with dancing and singing at the same time, but sometimes you're just thinking about what's for dinner.
0: Now you have me thinking about dance moves. Hmm. What would you say is your most famous dance move?
1: I think I'm just gonna have to show you that one.
0: Oh, I was hoping you'd offer that to me. So Dua, you take the stage, the spotlight is on you. What is the perfect experience you want fans to have at your show?
1: I would love them to have a really fun, really sweaty dancing experience where for 90 minutes you can just forget about everything that's happening on outside these walls.
0: Oh, love it. And what's the first thing you look for in a stage outfit?
1: I love something that's comfortable but makes me feel really good.
0: And you wear 4 outfits during the show. How did you go about selecting them?
1: So my show is split up in like 4 acts, and so each outfit tells a different story, from the first one being like the dance size class to the spacesuit at the end.
0: Very cool.
1: Girls, can we do the dance? Because Vogue wanna see it. You ready?
0: That's right.
1: Yeah? All right.
0: Okay.
1: 5, 6, 7, 8. You happy, Vogue?
0: Yes, Dua, you completely made my day.
1: I'll catch up with you guys in a sec.
0: Do you have a message for people who may have made fun of that dance?
1: No, I think the message has been received.
0: Got it. Now, Dua, how do you hope you inspire your fans?
1: I really think, without sounding cliche, if I can do it, you can too. So if you're really passionate about something, then you should really just go for it.
0: That's right. And how old were you when you realized you wanted to be a singer?
1: I dreamt about it from when I was like 4 or 5, but really put it into action when I was 15, mm-hmm. when I left Kosovo for London.
0: And what was the first song you ever wrote?
1: First song I wrote was probably around the age of 4 or 5, and I wrote it for my mum. It was in Albanian, and to translate it, it's like, when I grow up, can I borrow your shoes? When I grow up, can I wear your dress? When I grow up, can I be as pretty as you? And now it's just a running family joke.
0: Oh, that's cute. And what was the most important lesson you learned when you started making music?
1: Just to be really proud of the things that you put out, you know, what you represent and who you are as an artist, just to make sure that you have no regrets when you look back on the decisions that you made.
0: What trait did you get from your mom?
1: I definitely got my nurturing side and wanting to take care of people from my mom.
0: And what about from your dad?
1: The hard-working side and definitely the curiosity element.
0: Was Albanian or English your first language?
1: Albanian was my first language.
0: What Albanian phrase was most often repeated in your house?
1: Çka ka me hunger.
0: And what does that mean?
1: It means what's for dinner.
0: What was for dinner?
1: Lots of yummy stuff. My mum, she's a great cook, and she cooks amazing traditional Albanian food, so I always look forward to it, especially after a long stint on tour.
0: Oh, that's amazing. And what was the most important thing you learned after moving out of your parents' house?
1: I learned how to cook and how to do my dishes and do my laundry.
0: Those are important things to know. And how do you unwind after a performance?
1: I'm still figuring it out. But do you want to follow me and I'll show you something really, really cool?
0: I would very much love to see something cool. Now, Dua, what is the most important thing that travel can do for a person?
1: I feel like it can really just broaden your perspective and your horizons.
0: Now, I need some travel recs. Where should I get the best coffee in New York City?
1: Ludlow Coffee Supply. I love a maple oat latte from there.
0: Best fish and chips in London?
1: Seashell of Lisson Grove.
0: And since we're in Los Angeles right now, where can I see some good art around here?
1: I really love the Broad and LACMA. I think they've got great exhibitions on.
0: Very nice.
1: If you want to follow me, just be careful down these stairs.
0: Cool.
1: And mind your head as well.
0: I wonder where Dua is taking me right now.
1: I'm taking you to the underworld.
0: Oh, I'm ready. And now you're making me crawl. I can't believe how crazy the stage is.
1: Yeah. Hi, Brando.
2: Hi, darling.
1: This is Marlon, Brando, we like to call him.
0: Hey, Brando.
1: Really. And this is my trolley, and this helps me get from A to B when I'm doing quick change. So you can follow me, and I've got you a little seat for you as well. So we can do this together.
0: Nice, so this is how you do it. All right. So Dua, where do you keep your first Grammy?
1: My first Grammy is on the mantelpiece on top of the fireplace.
0: That's the perfect location. And out of all the award ceremonies that you've been to, which one would you say has the best after party?
1: The best

0: A polymath. Thanks, Marengo.
1: And what about Megan the Stallion?
0: Well, it's not really one word, but the hot girl.
1: Now, who would you say you were most excited to collaborate with on the Future Nostalgia remix?
0: I was really excited to collaborate with the Blessed Madonna. Just getting to work with a female producer for the first time was really special for me, and get to reimagine the album was super cool.
1: That is cool. And what song would you play at a dinner party to get every single person on the floor dancing?
0: Oh, The Time Is Now by Moloko.
1: How did your songwriting approach change between your two albums?
0: I just got more confident and I trusted myself and my craft.
1: And what is your favorite lyric that you've ever written?
0: I'll sink my teeth in disbelief because you're the one that I want, which is from my song Love Again.
1: So I love your Future Nostalgia tattoo. When did you get that?
0: I got it before my album came out. I actually announced my album title through the tattoo.
1: Very cool. And do you regret any of your tattoos?
0: No, I don't regret any.
1: Gin or vodka martini?
0: Vodka martini, filthy.
1: And what's one word that describes your style right now?
0: Playful.
1: I think that's a perfect description.
0: All right, I'm gonna go and quickly change and I'll be right back.
1: Okay, Dua, I'm gonna keep firing questions at you while you're changing. We can't stop this.
0: All right.
1: All right. What's the biggest difference between getting ready for a red carpet versus getting ready for a concert?
0: When you're getting ready for a show, especially when you're on tour, it's like the traveling circus. You have a routine. It's so much easier, I feel, whereas I feel like red carpets have a lot more pressure.
1: Totally. And what's the biggest difference between your style 5 years ago versus now?
0: Elevated, darling.
1: And who do you think has the best style in the world?
0: I love Kristen McMenemies.
1: Oh, love her. Whoa!
0: I'm getting pretty good at this quick change thing. Should we go and hang out in my dressing room for a sec?
1: That was amazing. So what is your go-to outfit when you're not working?
0: Working, not working, always in a look.
1: What's something that you would never wear?
0: Crocs.
1: Me too. Stilettos or platforms?
0: Stilettos.
1: Monochrome or multicolored?
0: Multicolored.
1: What was the first designer item that you ever bought?
0: Hey guys.
2: Hey, what's up?
0: First designer item I bought were a pair of Alexander McQueen boots that I got when I signed my record deal. I wore them to death.
1: What was your favorite job?
0: My favorite job was working as a hostess in a restaurant in Soho. I had a lot of amazing memories, made some great friends, and some really debaucherous nights.
1: I can imagine. Who can always make you laugh?
0: My siblings, but I think both me and my sister Rena can agree that our brother Jin is the funniest.
1: What was the last list that you made on your notes app?
0: I'd have to have a look.
1: All right, take the list out. Let's have a look.
0: The last list I made was the numerology report that I got from an astrologist.
1: Ooh, can I see it?
0: Mm-mm.
1: Okay.
0: Hey, John.
1: Hey, John. So how did you get the idea for Service 95?
0: Service 95, it really came from like my love of lists, list making, going and trying out different restaurants, different places, wanting to share that with my friends. Mm. And so I wanted to create a platform where I can do just that. I can also make activism accessible, put stories by incredible journalists that really kind of, they're the kind of stories that you wouldn't necessarily go looking for.
1: Right.
0: And it's an ultimate concierge service is how I like to see it, from me to you.
1: That's great. And how do you prepare for your podcast interviews?
0: Takes me about 4 or 5 days to do lots of like reading and researching, watching interviews, videos, trying to get an understanding of who my guests are and what are the most interesting questions I could ask them.
1: It's a lot of work. And what's one thing you always travel with?
0: I always travel with my yoga mat.
1: What's the most difficult yoga pose that you've mastered?
0: Crow pose into headstand.
1: I'm not sure what that means, so you'll demonstrate for me?
0: In heels and jeans, I can try.
1: That's great. And I'm gonna be over here and not get in the way of this at all. So.

0: Whoa! And she nails it! 10 out of 10 execution from Dua Lipa. That was amazing, and thank you for showing me that.
1: Of course, anytime.
0: Okay, so one thing I love about you is that you've never shied away from sharing your beliefs. Why is that so important?

0: to you?
1: I feel very lucky to have this platform, and so I feel like I need to use it for something that's way bigger than me.
0: Makes sense. And what's a cause that's on your mind right now?
1: I'm actually currently working with the activist Nadia Murad, and trying to find out ways on how we can help the Yazidi community.
0: Who inspires you politically?
1: King Bernie.
0: Is there anything that you'd like to set the record straight on?
1: A lot of people ask me if Dua Lipa is my real name, and it is.
0: Noted. And do you have any newer rules that you would like to add to the new rules that you had before?
1: Yes. Make sure you give your friends your phone on a drunk night out so you don't end up drunk calling someone a million times.
0: That's right. And what's one question you're tired of being asked?
1: Are you ready?
0: And last question, question number 73. For everyone watching at home, what is the definitive answer to the question, are you ready?
1: Always.
0: And I'm ready for your performance. Excited to see you on stage.
1: Mwah.
0: Thanks, Dua.

0: Giselle. I'm stopping by for a 73 question interview.
1: Yeah, sure.
0: I cannot wait. And first of all, I must ask, what are you doing right now?
1: I am signing some pages for my book.
0: A lot of signing. And what's your book about?
1: It's about some lessons I've learned throughout my life.
0: What's the most difficult thing about writing a book?
1: I'm finding everything.
0: And in this beautiful space that you have, is this where you draw your inspiration when you're writing?
1: This is my sanctuary where I spend most of my time.
0: Well, your sanctuary is gorgeous.
1: Thank you.
0: And by the way, is it true you gave a copy of The Mastery of Love to all of your wedding guests at your wedding?
1: Yes, I have. It's one of my favorite books.
0: And today, what is a book that you would give friends and family?
1: The last one I read is called The Infinite View. Have you read it?
0: I have not read that, no.
1: I have an extra copy. Would you like one?
0: Oh, wow, thank you. Yeah, sure.
1: Right here.
0: All right, this is my summer reading. And how would you describe yourself to people who don't know you?
1: Loving, creative, and my natural speed is about 100 miles an hour.
0: What's something that people would be surprised to know about you?
1: I love ancient history.
0: How long have you lived in Boston for?
1: 10 years.
0: So does it feel like home yet?
1: Yes, because that was a terrible kick.
0: I didn't notice, don't worry.
1: Home is where your heart is.
0: Now what's something you could tell me in the thickest Boston accent that you can do?
1: Wicked awesome.
0: Okay, and in one word, how would you describe Brazilians to Americans?
1: Friendly.
0: And Americans to Brazilians?
1: Determined.
0: What should Americans try when they're visiting Brazil?
1: Definitely pão de queijo, caipirinha, and coconut water, but from the real coconut.
0: Is there an English word that you still struggle with today?
1: Worlds. Is that good?
0: Oh, I totally understood that. And what's something in Portuguese that I'll definitely struggle with if I tried?
1: O rato roeu a roupa do rei de Roma, a rainha de Raiva roeu o resto. Cata? Yeah.
0: Favorite movie?
1: The Bicycle Thief.
0: Last movie that made you cry?
1: Coco.
0: Favorite Disney character?
1: Moana.
0: What's the most memorable career moment that you've had so far?
1: Being part of the opening ceremony in the Rio Olympics.
0: How many shows have you walked in your career?
1: Around 500.
0: Wow, and how many covers have you been on?
1: Between 1,000, 2,000, but that's worldwide.
0: So many. And what's the most incredible location that you've shot at?
1: Iguaçu Falls in Brazil.
0: What's the most challenging shoot that you've ever had?
1: When I was in Iceland, shooting in the middle of real icebergs, but I was on top of a fake iceberg going like that in a slip dress. Thank God I didn't fall.
0: And what's your vice?
1: Organizing.
0: What is your biggest pet peeve in the world?
1: I can stand messy places.
0: What is the one word that you live by?
1: Appreciation.
0: Do you have any pregame rituals before Pat's game?
1: Yes, I have a Champions playlist.
0: Now, if you had a superpower, what would it be?
1: The power of teleportation.
0: Do you collect anything?
1: Crystals.
0: What's your go-to karaoke song?
1: You can count on me.
0: I love that song.
1: Yeah,
0: I do too. Bruno Mars.
1: Yes, I love Bruno Mars.
0: What is your hidden talent, Giselle?
1: I fly helicopters.
0: No idea that you did that.
1: Please come in.
0: Oh, thank you. And what's one talent that you wish you had?
1: To shake my hips like Shakira.
0: Okay.
1: But I'm working on that.
0: Okay. And what's the coolest thing that you've ever done in your life?
1: Skydiving.
0: What's the last country you visited?
1: Qatar.
0: Country you wish to visit?
1: India.
0: What was it like to grow up in a family of 6 girls?
1: It was wonderful. You know, you learn how to share and how to...
0: What was that?
1: Oi, Vivi!
0: Oh!
1: Oi, Loris! You learn how to share and to negotiate.
0: And what was the best...
1: Oi, baby girl!
0: Amazing. Baby girl. What a cameo. What? Okay, what's the best part about being a mom?
1: The love... Look at... The love you receive and the love you feel.
0: And what's the hardest thing about being a mom?
1: Sleep deprivation.
0: It's like she doesn't want to let go of you. Oh. What's your favorite food?
1: Good pizza.
0: And what is your least favorite?
1: What? My least favorite food? Anything too spicy.
0: Now, what did you eat for breakfast?
1: Green juice.
0: What's your favorite drink?
1: Margarita.
0: Favorite dessert?
1: Anything chocolate.
0: Now, is it true that you're...
1: Oops, sorry, baby girl.
0: She's a she
1: like, no.
2: She likes juicy bones.
1: What?
0: She likes too juicy much bones.
1: Sorry.
0: Okay. How would you describe
1: would you like a mate?
0: Yeah, thank you. How would you describe your personal style?
1: Comfy.
0: And what's your favorite fashion trend of all time?
1: Aki Dapri.
0: Thank you.
1: The what? Sorry.
0: Oh, what's your favorite fashion trend of all time?
1: Skinny jeans.
0: What's your must-have beauty product?
1: Coconut oil. It's like, you can do, it's multi-use.
0: What's a tip that works every time?
1: drink lots of water.
0: What's the best beauty advice that you've ever received?
1: Less is more.
0: How do you define beauty?
1: Beauty is something that comes from the inside. It's just an energy that someone emanates.
0: Nice.
3: Hey, lovey.
1: Oh. I hope he's out there.
0: Is that Mr. Tom Brady in the backyard?
1: Do you want to say hi?
0: Yeah, can I say hi to Tom Brady?
1: Yeah, sure.
0: What's one thing people don't know about Tom Brady?
1: He doesn't like being barefoot. Hi, lovey.
0: Hey, Tom.
4: And you too.
1: Noah, I'm a girl.
0: All right, where are you guys going on vacation?
1: Costa Rica.
0: Montana.
1: Oh. Can we talk about that later?
4: Yeah.
0: I got to sort that out.
1: Te amo.
4: Bye.
0: Good to see you, Tom Brady. All right. What's something that you'd be proud to say you taught him?
1: To recycle.
0: What's something that he taught you?
1: How to say no. Tell me, amor.
0: Your daughter's amazing.
1: But not to him, right?
0: Yeah, right. What's an emoji that best encapsulates who he is?
1: The one with the sunglasses, like cool and collected, you know?
0: What's the most romantic thing that Tom's ever done for you?
1: When he proposed to me, he made up this whole story how my apartment was flooding, and I ran over there to try to fix the situation. Oh. When I got there, the whole apartment had candles and rose petals everywhere. Oh. And then he went down on his knees to propose, and I'm like, get up! Because he just had surgery and had 3 staph infections. I'm like, what are you doing? He's like, I gotta go on my knees. I'm like, no, get up, please! So, and here we are.
0: Oh, that's amazing. Here we are, and it's been 9 years you've been married.
1: Yes.
0: Any marriage advice that you can offer?
1: Keep an open and loving communication.
0: Now, if you could offer a piece of advice to yourself at age 15, what would it be?
1: Let it go.
0: There you go. And what advice do you have for young models today?
1: Believe in yourself, but be ready for a fair amount of rejection.
0: Now, if you had another career, like, what would you be doing with your time?
1: Interior decorating, architect, or maybe a farmer.
0: I can see as a farmer.
1: Yeah, me too.
0: What's the biggest lesson that modeling has taught you?
1: To never compare yourself to anyone. We are all unique.
0: Now, have you ever found yourself doing that, though?
1: No.
0: What's the most important life lesson for someone to learn?
1: Always treat others the way you like to be treated.
0: Now, as a UN Global Environment Goodwill Ambassador, what's your latest project?
1: To beat plastic pollution.
0: And what would you like to be remembered for, Giselle?
1: Someone who had a positive impact in the world.
0: And why does that matter to you?
1: Because, you know, it matters to me to leave something positive behind.
0: Mm-hmm. Okay, now, to end this interview, I was wondering if you could take this guitar that I see right next to you.
1: Sure.
0: And sing me a song as I see my way out.
1: All right, so All right. Let's see this.
0: Let's do it, Giselle.

0: here for the interview with Anna.
1: Yes, Anna's ready. Right this way into her office.
0: Great. I'm dressed okay, right? Anna, hi. Thanks for letting me come by. I'm just here to ask you 73 questions, and let's get right down into it. What time did you wake up this morning?
2: 5 o'clock.
0: What do you usually have with breakfast?
2: Starbucks.
0: How long have you been in this office for?
2: Forever.
0: What's one of your favorite things in this office?
2: My Clarice Clift collection.
0: What's one thing in this office you've had the longest?
2: The desk.
0: Can you write down the one fashion word you wish everyone would stop using?
2: Of course.
0: Journey. Huh.
1: Anna, here are the clothes for the December lead. What do you think?
2: Virginia, where's the color?
1: Good point.
0: What's an accessory you've had for ages?
2: My necklaces.
0: What is an item of clothing you've had the longest?
2: I can't remember.
0: Do you have a favorite family heirloom?
2: My memories.
1: Anna, Mr. De Laurenta would like to ask you something via speakerphone.
2: Certainly.
3: Anna, I want to know what is your favorite type of flower?
2: Tuberose.
3: How lovely, Anna.
1: Carly's ready for you in the closet.
2: Okay.
0: What is your favorite season in New York City?
2: Spring.
0: Uptown or downtown?
2: Downtown.
0: What's your favorite museum in New York City?
2: The Metropolitan Museum.
1: Anna, how do you feel about Brooklyn?
2: New Silicon Valley.
0: What's your favorite musical of all time?
2: Kiss Me, Kate.
0: What's a musical you love to have a part in?
2: Sadly, I can't sing.
0: What is your favorite play?
2: I couldn't hear. I'm sorry.

0: journey lately.
1: Besides lipstick and a phone, what are three items that you always have in your bag?
2: I rarely carry a bag.
3: Hannah, what bag should I get my girlfriend?
2: This one.
4: Adam, I'm so sorry. Don't know where he came from. Do you want me to call security?
2: It's fine.
5: Hannah, yes. What's the first thing you notice about someone when you first meet them?
2: Their smile.
1: Anna, there's no windows in here. Why are you putting those on?
2: Hiding from you.
1: I appreciate the honesty.
5: Anna, they're ready for you in the planning room.
2: Good.
1: What are you reading right now, Anna?
2: Victoria by A.N. Wilson.
1: What's your favorite book?
2: Pride and Prejudice.
1: What's the last book you read?
2: Enough by Gabby Gifford.
1: What's a book you wish you had written?
2: War and Peace.
1: Who's the most fashionable literary figure?
2: Scarlett O'Hara.
1: Who is the literary figure who has most inspired fashion designers?
2: Oliver Twist.
1: What's the best vacation spot?
2: Home.
1: What country have you always wanted to visit?
2: India.
1: What do you miss about England, if anything?
2: Humor.
1: What's the biggest difference between Brits and Americans?
2: Humor.
6: What's the best part about your job?
2: The people.
1: How do you feel about horoscopes, Anna?
2: I hate horoscopes.
1: If you can make a documentary, what would it be about?
2: Tennis.
1: How are you enjoying this interview?
2: Is it over?
1: No, not yet, sorry. Well, this room is delightful. What's the most surprising thing in the September issue?
2: Cooking with marijuana.
1: What's the second most surprising thing in the September issue?
2: The cover.
1: What will you not find in the September issue?
2: Head to toe black.
1: How often do you play tennis?
2: As often as I can.
1: Who would you want on your team in doubles?
2: Mixed doubles, Roger Federer. Women's doubles, Serena Williams.
1: What do you love most about tennis?
2: The gladiators.
1: What's the best match ever played?
2: Roddick against Federer, Wimbledon final 2009.
1: What's another sport you consider getting into?
2: Basketball.
7: Anna, how many emails do you write each day?
2: I simply can't remember.
7: Great.
1: Anna, what's your favorite cocktail?
2: I don't drink.
1: Your water, sparkling or flat?
2: Sparkling.
1: Coffee or tea?
2: Coffee.
1: Favorite food?
2: Avocado.
1: Least favorite food?
2: Broccoli.
1: Favorite dessert?
2: Coffee ice cream.
1: What's your guilty pleasure?
2: Watching Homeland.
5: These two bros just came from Mr. De La Renta.
2: Wonderful.
1: Wow, that guy is smooth.
7: Anna? Roger's on the line. He wants to know where you want to have dinner next week.
2: Balthazar.
7: Mr. Federer, Balthazar it is.
1: Anna, what kind of phone do you have?
2: A flip phone.
1: What's the greatest invention of all time?
2: Anything by Apple.
1: Stationery or email?
2: Both.
1: Letter or postcard?
2: Both.
1: What have you learned from your father being an editor of the Evening Standard?
2: Perseverance.
1: What have you learned from your brother as an editor of The Guardian?
2: Great reporting.
1: What have you learned from your children?
2: Love.
1: What is a skill that can never be mastered?
2: For me, learning Chinese.
1: What's your biggest regret?
2: I don't have one.
1: What's the least true rumor about you?
2: They're all true.
1: Anna, last question. Can you put back on those sunglasses and take a selfie with my phone?
2: I've never taken a selfie and I don't plan to start now.
1: Fair enough, Anna. Well, that's it. This was great talking to you, and maybe I'll see you around, award shows, things like that, you know?
2: Maybe.

up your way. I'm pushing myself to the edge, lying and go away. Been testing myself by the worst. I've been pushing my mind to the most. I've been loving the people around me, but I'm so proud.

0: Hey!
1: Were you stealing that?
0: No, I wasn't stealing.
1: I'm just kidding. Come on in.
0: Deepika, I am thrilled to be asking you 73 questions.
1: Yes!
0: And tell me, what brings you to New York City?
1: My first ever American Vogue cover shoot.
0: Wow, congratulations.
1: Thank you.
0: And how often are you here?
1: Very often.
0: What's the first place you visit when you land in New York City?
1: Central Park.
0: Favorite restaurant in New York City?
1: ABC Kitchen.
0: When did you first ever come to New York City?
1: 1999, I think.
0: And where were you born?
1: Denmark, Copenhagen.
0: Do you speak any Danish?
1: One word is skål, which means cheers.
0: How many languages can you speak?
1: About 6.
0: And where is home in India?
1: Mumbai.
0: Can you describe India in 3 adjectives?
1: Wow. Warmth, diverse, and full of culture.
0: What do you love most about it?
1: Exactly that.
0: Now, if I only had 24 hours to spend in Mumbai, what should I do?
1: Walk around South Mumbai, eat a lot, and come visit me.
0: Done. And are there any similarities Mumbai has to New York?
1: Tons.
0: And what do you miss most about Mumbai and India when you're away?
1: Food and family.
0: I would love to go there one day.
1: Can I offer you something? Some water maybe?
0: Yeah, that'd be great. Thank you.
1: Come on.
0: Well, it's extremely cozy in here.
1: Thank you.
0: And growing up, what was your favorite Bollywood film of all time?
1: Mr. India.
0: Can you describe a typical day on a Bollywood film set?
1: A lot of hard work, a lot of fun, and great food.
0: Cinema or stage?
1: Cinema.
0: Drama or comedy? Thank you.
1: Drama.
0: Now I heard a rumor that you're an amazing dancer. Can you bust out a move for me right now?
1: Who told you that?
0: I'm not telling.
1: In a bit. I'm just warming up.
0: Okay, well, I'm not letting you off the hook. Now, as someone who has worked in both Bollywood and Hollywood, what would you say are the biggest similarities between the two places?
1: It's all the same.
0: What, if anything, surprised you about Hollywood?
1: How welcoming people were.
0: What director would you most like to work with?
1: Damien Chazelle.
0: If you can go back and star in any film, what would it be and why?
1: Titanic. To work with Leonardo DiCaprio.
0: Such a heartthrob. What would you say has been your most challenging film?
1: Padmaavat.
0: What's more competitive, professional badminton or professional modeling?
1: Professional badminton.
0: Was there anything you learned as an athlete that you found useful in your modeling and acting career?
1: A lot of things, but discipline.
0: What do you consider to be a life-changing moment in your career?
1: The movie I did, Cocktail.
0: Do you recall a specific moment when you realized that you can make a career in acting?
1: Yeah, I remember that.
0: Okay, and observing your multifaceted career path, do you see yourself pivoting towards something different again?
1: Production, being a producer.
0: I love that. And what do you find most interesting about that?
1: I'll know soon.
0: And what's something interesting you're yet to try that you'd love to master?
1: I've already tried, but I'd love to master a headstand. Let me show you.
0: Okay. And you're gonna need the practice. On a scale of 1 to 10, just how busy are you at the moment?
1: 8.5.
0: What's your favorite way to unwind after a long day on set?
1: Binge watch and dinner. Yeah.
0: Perfect evening.
1: Oh, 1 second.
0: What is the one thing that you would consider yourself to be a master at?
1: Badminton?
0: I wonder who's at the door.
1: Hi.
2: Hi, delivery for you.
1: Thank you.
0: Those are lovely flowers.
1: Is this from you?
0: No.
1: Trying to make up for stealing the newspaper?
0: I would never do such a thing. Deepika, what's your most overused phrase?
1: Really?
0: And what would you say is your most overused emoji?
1: In a good way, the heart emoji.
0: What's a phrase you wish people would stop saying?
1: Hashtag.
0: What are you most excited about in 2019?
1: The film I'm going to start working on.
0: Now, you recently said...
1: One second. Do you want to come with me?
0: Yeah.
1: I'm going to place these upstairs.
0: Okay. You recently said in a GQ interview that you like to talk to flowers.
1: I do.
0: Okay. Show me.
1: Good morning.
0: If you were a flower, what flower would you be?
1: I'd love to be hydrangeas. White ones.
0: Now, judging by your Instagram, you're traveling so much.
1: Yes.
0: Where were you last?
1: In transit.
0: Obviously. What's one travel hack that you can share with me?
1: Hydration. Always hydrate.
0: What's a country you're desperate to visit that you haven't been to yet?
1: I've already been to, but I'd love to visit Mexico again.
0: If you could travel with any person as your guide, who would that person be? Living or dead?
1: I'd like to be the guide with Princess Diana.
0: Where would you guys go?
1: To India.
0: And what would you guys do?
1: Walk around, eat.
0: Sounds good.
1: Sorry, could you help me water the flowers, please?
0: Sure, no problem. Now, have you ever Googled yourself?
1: I'd love to say no, but yes.
0: And what's the first thing you thought of when you woke up this morning?
1: Sunshine.
0: Do you have any daily beauty routines or rituals?
1: Moisturize.
0: What's one product that you cannot go a day without wearing?
1: Sunscreen.
0: Who's your fashion icon?
1: Cliché, but Audrey Hepburn.
0: What are three things that every woman should own?
1: An amazing pair of jeans, an amazing white shirt, and the correct lingerie.
0: And what's the most extravagant thing that you've ever worn?
1: I'd say the pink Ashi Studio gown that I wore to Cannes in 2018.
0: I remember that one.
1: Yeah.
0: And I remember that Beyoncé chose to wear the same exact dress.
1: Yes.
0: And if you could wear one of Beyoncé's iconic outfits, which one would it be?
1: I'd want to steal all of her show costumes, to be honest.
0: You were recently named one of Time 100's most influential people.
1: Yes.
0: How did that feel?
1: I have to admit, I did feel a small sense of achievement.
0: And you chose to share your experience of living with depression. How did it feel to speak about that for the first time?
1: Very liberating.
0: What was your motivation to do that?
1: To destigmatize mental illness.
0: What do you think the most common misconception is about depression?
1: That it won't happen to anyone.
0: What's your life mantra?
1: Live, love, and love.
0: What does feminism mean to you?
1: Equality.
0: How do you feel about where feminism is currently in India?
1: It's in a great place, but we still have a long way to go.
0: If you could have a debate with anyone in the world, who would it be?
1: Little children, because they're so innocent.
0: Oh, and what would it be about?
1: About how they're so cute and why they should ever grow up.
0: What's the most beautiful place that you've ever seen?
1: The Maldives.
0: What's the best concert that you've ever been to?
1: Coldplay in Berlin.
0: Now, Deepika, we're towards the end of this interview, and I believe we talked about you showing me some dance
1: yes,
0: moves.
1: Yes, you remembered. Okay, hold on one second.
0: Okay. What's your favorite color to wear?
1: White.
0: What's your go-to karaoke song?
1: Any Mariah Carey song.
0: What's your biggest pet peeve?
1: Lies.
0: What's your worst habit?
1: I think I clean up too much.
0: What show are you binge-watching right now?
1: Ozark.
0: How would you describe your sense of humor?
1: Honest.
0: What's the best advice you've received from your parents?
1: To be honest.
0: What's something you've learned to love with age?
1: To be authentic.
0: That's important.
1: Hold on.
0: Okay.
1: Ready?
0: I'm ready. Let's do it. Oh my gosh. Okay. You show me.
1: Bollywood needs flossing. Blossing.
0: You better trademark that.

0: Hey, Kendall Jenner.
1: Hi.
0: I came here to ask you 73 questions very, very quickly.
1: Let's do it. Come on in.
0: All right. So, here we are in the home you grew up in.
1: Yeah.
0: How often do you hang out here?
1: Not too often anymore.
0: What's your favorite memory in this home?
1: Sneaking out late.
0: What's your favorite holiday to celebrate in this home?
1: Christmas.
0: Okay. What is the most absurd nickname that someone has ever given you?
1: Killa, but I haven't been called that since high school.
0: What was your first job?
1: Dog walking.
0: What's something about you that you wish more people focused on?
1: My ass.
0: What scares you the most?
1: Losing someone.
0: What angers you the most?
1: Delayed flights.
0: What makes you laugh the most?
1: My friend Tyler.
0: What's your favorite curse word?
1: F**k.
0: What is going on there?
1: Mom, what are you doing?
2: I'm doing a major renovation to your room. But what should I make it into?
1: A planetarium.
0: So, what is modeling really like?
1: A dream come true.
0: Where's one place you'd like to go and not be recognized?
1: The beach.
0: Okay, so this is your mother's closet. Wow, that is an abundance of shoes.
1: Yeah.
0: What's the precise number of shoes in that closet?
1: 73, but only sneakers.
0: That's a good number. Best fashion tip you learned from your mom?
1: Always to take care of my things.
0: What is your must-have beauty product?
1: Red lipstick.
0: What's the worst beauty trend you've ever tried?
1: Plucking my eyebrows too much.
0: What's the worst fashion trend of all time?
1: Wedge sneakers.
0: What's your morning beauty ritual?
1: Drinking tons of water and brushing my teeth.
0: What's your spirit animal?
1: Tupac Shakur.
3: Kendall, let's do a quick touch-up.
1: Hi, okay.
3: Do you have a secret beauty tip?
1: Drinking tons of water.
3: Do you have a secret hobby?
1: Photography.
0: Do you have a secret?
1: If I told you, it wouldn't be a secret anymore.
3: Okay, good to go.
0: What's the most expensive thing you've ever splurged on?
1: My vintage car.
0: What do you wear when nobody's watching?
1: Nothing.
0: What is your favorite thing you've ever worn?
1: Anything a little controversial.
0: Okay, here's an onslaught of sister questions.
1: Okay.
0: Who is your favorite sister right now?
1: Chloe.
0: Who's your favorite to pose with at this current moment?
1: All of them.
0: Who is the funniest sibling and why?
1: I think Kylie, because she's super sarcastic.
0: Who is the craziest sibling and why?
1: Drunk or sober.
0: Who is the neediest sibling and why?
1: None of us. We're all super independent women.
0: Which sister's closet would you love to raid?
1: Kim, always.
0: What's one thing only you know about Kim?
1: She can do almost anything with her toes.
0: What's it like being an aunt?
1: Great, because I can give them back.
0: If Kim has another kid, what should she call him or her?
1: South.
0: Can you name four other names that start with K?
1: Kat, Katie, Karen, Cassandra.
0: That works. Favorite movie of all time?
1: The Notebook.
0: What movies made you cry the hardest and laugh the hardest?
1: Cry the hardest, Marley and Me, and laugh the hardest, Bridesmaids.
0: Okay, you can only dance to one song for the rest of your life. What song is it?
1: Whitney Houston, I Want to Dance with Somebody, of course.
0: If you joined the Spice Girls, what would your name be?
1: Kitten Spice.
0: If your life was a song or movie, what would the title be?
1: It ain't as easy as it looks.
0: Okay. What is the craziest time you've ever had with Gigi?
1: One time we were in Cannes and pulled an all-nighter and ended up in Monaco.
0: What is your nickname for Gigi?
1: Ouija.
0: Using the fewest words possible, can you explain to me how you are related to Gigi?
1: Her stepdad is my half-brother's stepdad, ex-stepdad. Does that make sense?
0: Not at all.
1: Okay, sorry.
0: Do you read internet comments?
1: No.
0: What's the funniest thing you've ever read about yourself on the internet?
1: That I'm having Justin Bieber's spirit child.
0: What do you want to say to your fans?
1: I love you.
0: All right. What's the story behind this Instagram photo?
1: This is me getting ready for an event with my stylist and my seamstress in some sick boots.
0: What's the story behind this Instagram photo?
1: This is me and my sisters at my sister's baby shower having some sister time.
0: What's the story behind this Instagram photo?
1: This is my always mood.
0: Will you post a selfie of you and me on your Instagram?
1: No, let's go to the pool.
0: Name one thing you cannot live without.
1: Pasta.
4: Kendall!
1: Hi!
4: I just had a baby. What should I do to celebrate?
1: Maybe go hang out with your wife.
0: What TV show would you kill to make a cameo in?
1: The Bachelorette.
0: Do you have a favorite episode of Keeping Up with the Kardashians?
1: Yeah, probably the one where I did prosthetics with my sisters.
0: Would you ever do a spinoff?
1: No, I like working with my family too much.
0: What are three things you look for in a man?
1: Confidence, good sense of humor, and great style.
0: Who did you have a crush on when you were younger?
1: Benny the Jet Rodriguez.
0: All right, what was your first memory?
1: Me running down the halls in my house in a little leopard coat.
0: Who would make you totally starstruck?
1: Angelina Jolie, of course.
0: All right, favorite place to visit that's not a home?
1: Palm Springs.
0: Do you have a hidden talent?
1: Yeah, I can make bird noises.
0: Prove it.
2: Kendall, get your ass in here.
0: What was the name of your first pet?
1: Harley. Yes, Mom. What's up?
2: Well, I finished your

0: Surprise you've ever had?
1: Maybe when one of my sisters got pregnant, or when Kanye proposed to Kim.
0: What is the best piece of advice you've ever received?
1: Treat people the way you want to be treated.
0: What advice would you give your younger self?
1: Don't wear that.
0: What do you hope for by the time you're 30?
1: Happiness, love, and a family.
0: What are you doing immediately after this interview?
1: Going to the gym. This body doesn't do it itself.
2: All right, last question. Before I leave, can I film you with some crazy filters on your face?
1: Thought you'd never ask.
2: Okay, so here you are with some insane eyeballs. And let's see what else we have. Looks like you have a beard now.
1: Okay.
2: Do that bird thing again.
1: Sure.
2: Okay.
1: Okay, that's enough. I'm going now.

0: Hey there, I am here to see Gal. Where's Gal?
1: Perfect, she's gonna be right this way.
0: Let's go. Here we are, Gal, 73 questions.
2: Hey!
0: Let's
2: How
0: do it.
2: How are you? Good to see you.
0: Thank you very much.
2: How have you been?
0: I'm so excited for this.
2: Me too. It's great.
0: Oh, man.
2: I've been waiting for you.
0: This is going to be good. You know, my first question, let's get it out of the way.
2: Yes.
0: How are you feeling right now?
2: I'm great. How are you?
0: I'm good. I couldn't be better. I'm with you. I'm catching you right before your Vogue cover styling.
2: I know.
0: Lucky me.
2: Lucky me.
0: And besides that, what's an exciting thing going on in life right now?
2: I'm shooting a new movie, Red Notice, with Dwayne Johnson and Ryan Reynolds, and it's a lot of fun.
0: It must be funny being with those guys.
2: Yes.
0: And is there anything missing in life right now?
2: Are you kidding me? Look at us. No, everything is great.
0: Pretty perfect. Now, how do you start most mornings when you're at home?
2: I woke up, I wash my face and all that. Then I always drink a tablespoon of apple vinegar, water, and coffee.

0: and workout.
1: Okay. And how often are you getting back to Israel?
0: As often as I can, but not enough. Not often enough.
1: What do you miss most about Israel?
0: My family and my friends.
1: Well, I thought you missed these. That's why I brought them to you.
0: Oh, wow. Where'd you get this? Yeah, oh, my God. It's my Israeli chocolate. Thank you so much. I'll share.
1: I can feel at home a little bit right now. All right. So Israel is up there in my places to go. What should I do when I go? One thing. What's the one thing?
0: One thing you should do in Israel, you should go to Tel Aviv and go to a restaurant on the beach. There's so many and they're all great.
1: And what's unique about Israeli culture?
0: It's like one big melting pot, you know, with people from so many different, you know, places and different cultures and flavors.
1: Mm-hmm. And when you go home, what food is waiting for you on the table?
0: I love shakshuka on a Saturday morning. It's delicious. It's like tomatoes with garlic and eggs and feta cheese. It's delicious.
1: Oh, that sounds so good. And what's the secret to fighting jet lag when you travel?
0: Drink loads of water and I guess just be out in the sun, vitamin D.
1: How many languages can you speak?
0: Two.
1: Okay. And can you teach me some Hebrew?
0: Sure.
1: Let's do it.
0: Can you say sababa?
1: Sababa.
0: Nice. Yeah, sababa is cool.
1: Cool.
0: Awesome.
1: All right. Well, my next question was, can you teach me a slang word? But I guess that may do it. What else?
0: Say yalla. It's a really easy one. Yeah. It's like in Hebrew and Arabic, it means let's go, let's do it.
1: Okay, and what's a tongue twister in Hebrew that you can share with me? Come on.
0: Sala shala shir samach, shir samach, sala shala. Now you go.
1: Shala shala shala.
0: Almost. Good enough, good enough. Oh, they're ready for us. Do you want to come do the fittings?
1: Let's do the fittings.
0: Let's go. Yalla.
1: Yalla. Gal, what's your favorite sport?
0: Basketball, dodgeball. I love dodgeball.
1: Favorite board game?
0: Definitely Rummy Cube.
1: And what was your immediate reaction when you were approached about the role of Wonder Woman?
0: Ah!
1: And as you know, it did pretty well in the box office. Not too shabby. How did that feel?
0: I know. Oh, my God. It was amazing. Incredible.
1: Now let me fan out for a second by saying that the trailer for Wonder Woman 1984 made me scream, just like you. What inside info can you tell me about that movie? Give me something good.
0: You know I can't. You know I can't. You're gonna just wait a little bit longer.
1: Okay, and there he is. Just 2 days before Wimbledon. This is so crazy. Should I just interrupt him? I mean, there's so many rules here. Not sure. Okay, here we go.
2: Roger.
3: Hey, how are you doing, Joe?
2: I'm doing great. Thanks for making the time to slip in a quick 73 question interview.
3: Not gonna miss it.
2: This is gonna be great. So how are you feeling about the tournament?
3: Feeling great. So happy that it's Wimbledon time again. I love this place.
2: Good. Can you walk me through how you start your days right now?
3: It's pretty relaxed, actually. It's all about recovery and coming into the tournament, you know, with loads of energy. That's my plan.
2: Okay, can you show me what makes a perfect serve?
3: Perfect serve is, I think it's all in the toss, really. Mm-hmm. It's the only shot we actually do control. Everything else, we have to react to the opponent. So here we go. Up, jump, hope it lands in.
2: You make it look pretty easy. All right, can you demonstrate an extremely difficult and technical thing I probably won't understand?
3: Maybe overhead on the backhand side. It hardly ever happens, and when it does, you lunge back, jump up, can't see the opponent anymore. You try to connect, and you hope for the best.
2: Okay, what do you consider to be your signature shot?
3: My slice, maybe my forehand.
2: And why don't you have a two-handed backhand?
3: Because all my heroes had one-handers, so I had no choice.
2: Do you get attached to your racket?
3: I do. I love my racket, and it's the extension of my arm, and it does all the magic for me, so... Yeah.
2: All right. Now, what's your favorite part about playing at Wimbledon?
3: It's history and tradition.
2: And how would you describe playing at center court?
3: It's, I think, a dream come true for every tennis player to play there.
2: Can we check it out?
3: Let's go.
2: All right. Great. And, whoa, I am destroying you at tennis around that scoreboard right there.
3: What is going on? What have you done? And why are you asking questions and not playing at Wimbledon?
2: Does your family have any nicknames for you?
3: Yeah, they call me Rog, and in Swiss German, Rocci.
2: Okay, what's the most Swiss thing about you?
3: That I'm a chocoholic, if that's something.
2: Yes, it is.
3: Okay.
2: What languages do you speak?
3: I speak Swiss German, German, English, and French.
2: Do you have any favorite expressions in these languages?
3: I like allez in French, come on in English, and komm jetzt in Swiss German on the tennis court.
2: We got some ball boys and ball girls.
3: Hey! Hey. How's everything? All good? Nice to see you all.
2: Hey, guys.
3: And they're having strawberries and cream.
4: Do you want one?
3: Sure.
2: Roger, what's up with the strawberries and cream here?
3: I don't know. It's a Wimbledon thing.
2: Okay.
3: What is it? Do you know?
4: Tradition.
2: Now, I heard you started your career as a ball boy. Is that right?
3: Yes, I was like them. I was about 12 years old at my home tournament in Basel. I did it for 2 years. It was great. I loved it.
2: How many hours a day at age 12 were you playing?
3: 2 hours every second day, I'd say.
2: Wow. And versus how many hours today?
3: Between 0 and 4. I gotta save my energy sometimes.
2: Who was your tennis idol growing up?
3: Boris Becker, Stefan Edberg, and Pete Sampras.
2: When did you first realize you were really, really good at tennis?
3: Well, in the juniors, I thought I was good. And then when I beat Pete Sampras here in 2001, I felt like I knew I was good. It's so wrong to say that. Oh, my God.
2: Now, is it true your mom was a tennis coach?
3: Yeah, a little bit. She didn't really coach me, though.
2: Okay. And well, what's the best piece of advice that she gave you?
3: Never let the ball bounce twice.
2: Oh, okay.
3: Makes sense. So simple, right?
2: Yeah.
3: Just run up that ball all the time.
2: Sure.
3: It's like a dog.
2: And what advice would you give these guys here?
3: I love your tennis. But then work hard, and what else can I tell you guys? Dream big. You know, sometimes we don't dream big enough that it's possible because we think there is barriers and stuff. You're going to go for it and do it full on.
2: That's wonderful advice.
3: Have fun. See you later, guys. Take care. Nice to see you.
2: Roger, grass or clay?
3: Grass, of course.
2: Forehand or backhand?
3: Forehand.
2: Spin or flat?
3: Spin.
2: What TV show are you obsessed with at the moment?
3: None really. I used to love Prison Break. That was so cool.
2: Who's your style icon?
3: Tom Ford.
2: What are you wearing when you're feeling your best?
3: I mean, the suit's good, but a bathing suit and a t-shirt on a beach somewhere.
2: What's the most memorable thing that you've ever worn?
3: Met Gala, I wore a tuxedo from Gucci with a diamond encrusted sort of a cobra on the back. That was pretty sick.
2: What do you do on your off days?
3: Nothing. I just take it easy, run around with the kids. Hey!
5: Hey, Roger. Buenos días.
3: Merci, c'est sympa. Ciao, ciao.
2: What's the best fashion advice you've ever received?
3: You wear the clothes, not the clothes wear you. And Anna once told me, when I asked her if I should wear the dark suit or the light suit for the evening, she said, the dark suit, of course, Roger. I was like, of course.
2: That's pretty good advice, right?
3: I don't know what's best.
2: What's something about yourself that you think a lot of people wouldn't know?
3: I don't know. I feel like I've done so many interviews. I really feel like people know everything by now.
2: All right. Now, you have identical twins. Now, be honest with me. Do you ever get them confused?
3: I used to sometimes if I couldn't see their face right away. Mm-hmm. But no, nowadays I'm a pro, of course. I can't tell them apart.
2: What lessons have you learned from your kids?
3: Patience and snuggling again. It's been the best.
2: That's so sweet. And what do you hope your kids learn from you?
3: Everything. I want to teach them everything I know and more. I love them so much.
2: That's wonderful.
3: All right. Hello. Nice to see you.
2: Roger, out of all the places you play in the world, what's the craziest location?
3: I played on the Jungfrau Joch, top of Europe in Switzerland on a mountain with Lindsey Vonn. And I guess Centre Court Wimbledon, of course.
2: And here we are in the clubhouse. We finally made
3: it.
2: I can't believe I'm here right now. Hey, look at the trophies.
3: This is the one.
2: Roger, get right next to that. Look at that.
3: So good.
2: It's so beautiful.
3: So close, so far.
2: And you have 8 of these things.
3: Yeah, I do.
2: Where do you keep all of them?
3: I have a big trophy cabinet at home, but we always have space for one more. I tell you that.
2: I can imagine. What Wimbledon tradition do you look forward to the most?
3: I think it's wonderful to have the center court be opened up by the defending champion at 1 o'clock on Monday.
2: Mm. Do you remember the first professional tournament you played?
3: Of course, Gstaad 98, after I won the juniors here, actually, at Wimbledon the week before.
2: Wow. What's the most surprising moment in your career?
3: Surprising moment. I truly believe becoming world number one and winning all the titles that I did is crazier than any dream I ever had about my career. I never thought I was going to be this successful.
2: What's your most prized memorabilia?
3: The net of my 2009 Wimbledon final against my good friend Andy Roddick.
2: There you go. Would you consider tennis your favorite sport to watch?
3: Yes, and football and basketball. I love basketball. It's cool.
2: And growing up, you also played soccer, right?
3: I did.
2: What made you choose tennis over soccer?
3: I didn't want to blame the goalie, in all honesty. I wanted to blame myself, and maybe that is what made me pick tennis. Thankfully, I did.
2: What's the biggest challenge as an athlete that you didn't appreciate when you started?
3: I was incredibly homesick in the beginning, jet lag, and all the interviews. Couldn't trust journalists in the beginning, and then little by little, I actually started enjoying interviews. And that's why I'm talking to you right now.
2: I'm so lucky to be here. And Roger, how do you want to be remembered?
3: As a good guy for tennis, philanthropic, and I don't know, good tennis player maybe, I don't know.
2: Now, I've been told that you enjoy ice cream before a match, is that right?
3: What? Pre-match ice cream? I have loads afterwards, but not before.
2: And here's a wall of champions.
3: Oh.
2: Oh, that's a lot of Federer right there.
3: Yeah.
2: Almost takes up half of the space. But in 2019, you're going to want to make it, what, 9 times on this board, right?
3: Yes. 8's great. It's actually my favorite number, but 9 has a better sound to it.
2: Now, can you point to the win that was the most memorable?
3: 2003.
2: Why?
3: It's my first one.
2: There you go.
3: It's like I thought that was it. I achieved my dream. Winning Wimbledon was epic.
2: And I heard that they engraved these pretty quickly when you win?
3: Yeah, so apparently even the trophy. So you hold it up in the air and it's already got your trophy engraved, and you walk out of this court that you win just back here.
2: Wow.
3: You look to your right and bang, winner 2019 and the name.
2: Can you actually tell me something really quick about Mr. Rafael Nadal?
3: What would you like to know? He's an intense guy on the court. He's super honest and open off the court, and he's got a heart of gold. He's also going to help me with my foundation again next year. We're going to try to break the record for most attendance in Cape Town in South Africa for my foundation. I'm so looking forward to it. So thank you, Rafa.
2: Amazing. Now, I sense center court is right beyond these doors over here.
3: It is.
2: Right?
3: Want to have a look?
2: Let's take a look.
3: All right, let's go.
2: All right. Now, hopefully, it's everything that I hoped and dreamed. Here we
3: go. After you.
2: This is so cool. Roger, do you have any pre-match rituals or superstitions?
3: I am not superstitious at all, actually, funny enough.
2: What kind of music would you probably be listening to before a match?
3: I don't usually, but maybe something relaxing, funny enough.
2: And the grand moment. This is incredible. Wow, look at this.
3: So nice.
2: What do you say to yourself before you walk on this grass?
3: Come on, Rog, you got this. Go for it. Enjoy it. Let's go.
2: Do you think I can walk out on the grass with you?
3: I mean, for me it's okay, but maybe you gotta ask Neil.
5: No.
2: What's your favorite memory playing here?
3: Winning my first Wimbledon, or maybe beating Pete Sampras here in 2001.
2: Okay, Roger, you're here. It's match point. What is that experience like?
3: You hear a pin drop when you're about to serve. Nobody's talking. It's amazing. You hear a cough maybe, and then it just crowd erupts when you win the point.
2: Who's the first person you look out for in the crowd?
3: I want to feel the vibe, see how into the crowd is, how much they're into it, and then I check my team, if they're all seated already maybe, and umpire and opponent, you know.
2: And you have stiff competition. Who's the player that you dread playing the most?
3: Rafa Nadal.
2: Who's your favorite player to play against?
3: Rafa Nadal.
2: And who do you want a rematch with?
3: Maybe Del Potro US Open final in 2009.
2: You have a strategy called fire and ice. What does this mean?
3: So I think you gotta have fire in the belly, wanting to win every point. You give it your absolute best, and the ice in the veins for me is basically you're so focused in the most important moments. You are so calm and so composed. That's what it is.
2: Now, prepping for a first round match versus prepping for a final match, what changes?
3: Well, there should be none, but you know, sometimes you get a bit nervous. You do.
2: So how nervous do you get before matches?
3: I think it's the amount of butterflies you feel in the belly that makes a difference.
2: Mental exhaustion or physical, what's harder to overcome?
3: I'd say mental, just as hard to sometimes be picked up. It's not always easy to stay positive.
2: Serve and volley or power baseline?
3: Bit of both.
2: Footwork or strokes, which is harder to nail?
3: Footwork is easier to perfect. I feel like strokes are maybe more talent involved.
2: And last question, Roger. Question number 73. How does surviving Bear Grylls compare to surviving Wimbledon?
3: a bit different. A Bear Grylls show, I did freeze and I peed over the fire. I didn't do that here, you know, at Wimbledon. And Bear Grylls was actually sitting over there in the royal box with the Royals attending the finals, and my team was sitting over there with my lovely wife. Wow. A wonderful moment.
2: All right, well, that concludes the interview. I'm going to leave with a message from a special guest.
3: Okay.
2: Here she is now.
0: Hello, Roger. This is Anna. Good luck at Wimbledon, and now back to those practice courts.
3: Thank you, Anna. Why did she do that? What, is she here?
2: Thanks, Roger.
3: Okay.
5: Taylor.
6: Hey.
5: Hi.
6: Come in.
5: Thank you so much for fitting a 73-question interview into your busy schedule.
6: Oh, it's all good.
5: All right, cool. Let's do this. So what's keeping you busy these days?
6: I'm just working out and getting ready for Grammys.
5: What's the most exciting thing in life right now?
6: Grammys.
5: What are you completely bored of in life right now?
6: Clickbait.
5: What is something that recently moved you?
6: The movie The Martian.
5: Okay, what do you have going on over here?
6: This is a room where I write a lot of songs.
5: Nice piano. How many guitars do you own?
6: I lost track of that in probably 2007.
5: What's the first song you learned to play on the guitar?
6: Kiss Me by Sixpence None the Richer.
5: What's the first thing you do when you get an idea for a song?
6: I record a voice memo of myself singing it, or I write it down in my notes.
5: What's your songwriting process?
6: Lots of preparation. I write a lot of my ideas down before I get into the actual session.
5: What song took you the least amount of time to write?
6: Blank Space, because I'd written a lot of the lines down already in the year preceding the session.
5: Which one took you the longest?
6: All Too Well, because it's a really emotional song. I kept putting it down for months on end.
5: So is this the room where you keep all of your awards?
6: No, they're kind of everywhere. Do you want to see the rest of the house?
5: Yes.
6: Amazing.
5: All right, let's do it. Who is your favorite teacher?
6: My guitar player, Paul Sidoti, teaches me a lot on the road about piano and guitar.
5: If you could teach one subject in school, what would it be?
6: English.
5: Okay, see, you're a Scrabble player.
6: Yeah, there's a word you might know. Check it out.
5: Yep, something tells me that's planned.
6: Nope, that was spontaneous. I'm a very spontaneous person.
5: What's your favorite beverage?
6: Coffee. Would you like some?
5: Let's see what you got.
6: I have espresso. I have regular coffee. I have different flavors. I have a VMA here. You can't really take that, I don't think, but...
5: You definitely can't drink it.
6: No, you could stir with it, though.
5: Actually, I'll have a water.
6: Okay.
5: Thank you very much. What's your favorite cocktail?
6: Vodka Diet Coke.
5: What's your favorite food?
6: I mean, if we're just saying, like, what I wish I could eat every day, if calories didn't count, is, like, chicken tenders.
5: What would you order at a drive-thru?
6: Cheeseburger, fries, chocolate shake.
5: What was the best birthday cake you've ever had?
6: It was from Milk Bar. It was for my 25th birthday, and it was so good that even Jay-Z raved about it.
5: Oh, thank you very much. What was the last thing you baked?
6: A gluten-free, dairy-free chocolate cake.
5: What one thing do you need to have in your fridge at any given time?
6: Hummus, weirdly.
5: What's one thing you still have from your childhood?
6: My insecurities. Do you want to go outside and check out the other situation?
5: Let's check out the other situation. What's your favorite TV show of all time?
6: Friends.
5: Favorite TV show that's currently on the air?
6: Dateline.
5: What is your favorite movie?
6: Love Actually.
5: What was a movie that made you cry your eyes out?
6: My God, The Martian.
5: Why do you think you're the most followed person on Instagram?
6: Because my cats are adorable.
5: So, have you ever Googled yourself?
6: Yeah.
5: Taylor, what do you think when you Google yourself?
6: I think you should never Google yourself again.
5: If you had a superpower, what would it be?
6: Healing people.
5: If you were not a singer, what would you be doing?
6: Might be in advertising. Maybe like coming up with slogans and concepts is the same as hooks and songs.
5: Well, this is very lovely out here.
6: Thank you.
5: Can you show me a really cool or bizarre talent?
6: Okay, I'm well aware that this is not a talent, but this is like the only thing that I can do. I have double jointed elbows, so.
5: No. Oh, man.
6: Yeah. They're weird.
5: They're a little bit weird.
6: Yeah.
5: What's something you can't do?
6: I can't do a cartwheel or a handstand.
5: What's the best compliment you've ever received?
6: That I'm generous.
5: What is the best gift you've ever received?
6: My boyfriend planted an olive tree in my yard for Christmas.
5: What's one habit you wish you could break?
6: Well, when I'm sitting there, usually I just do this with my leg, like... And people think that I'm nervous, and then they get nervous, and then everybody's nervous.
5: Do you have any nicknames?
6: Yeah, my brother calls me Teffy.
5: What surprises you most about people?
6: I'm pleasantly surprised by the fact that I tell my friends absolutely everything, and it never ends up getting out.
5: What makes you laugh no matter what?
6: Kevin Hart.
5: What does creativity mean to you?
6: Creativity is getting inspiration and having that lightning bolt idea moment, and then having the hard work ethic to sit down at the desk and write it down.
5: So I found out Nicole Kidman swam with sharks. What's the most adventurous thing you've done?
6: Like watching Shark Week.
5: What's your favorite lyrics of all time?
6: I had some dreams. They were clouds in my coffee from You're So Vain by Carly Simon.
5: What's one song you wish you had written?
6: The Friends theme song because of those royalties.
5: What's a great fan moment that comes to mind?
6: I'll be driving down the street and I'll see a kid walking down the street with my shirt on from my tour, and I'll just stop my car and be like, hey, nice shirt.
5: Most memorable career moment so far?
6: I think filming the Bad Blood video was my favorite memory.
5: What's one accomplishment you're most proud of?
6: My Grammys.
5: What's something you've always wanted to try, but you've been too scared to do?
6: Oh, Coachella.
5: What's your spirit animal?
6: A dolphin, because they're very social. They travel in groups.
7: Hey, Taylor.
6: Oh, hey.
7: Hey, my wife and I's anniversary is coming up. Where should I take her?
6: Congratulations, and you should take her to Big Sur. You're welcome.
5: It's freezing outside.
6: Yeah, it is.
5: All right, what advice would you give to anyone who wants to become a singer?
6: Get a good lawyer.
5: Any pre-show rituals?
6: Yeah, I stretch, I warm up my voice, and then my band and dancers and I get in a huddle, and it's just good vibes.
5: What's the most difficult song to perform on stage, and why?
6: There's a song I wrote called The Best Day that is about my mom, and it's just hard to sing because it makes me really emotional.
5: So this is a really great room you have.
6: Thank you.
5: And you have a lot of cats.
6: Yeah.
5: How many cats are in this room?
6: Probably more than 10, and I don't know if you're counting the one that's alive down there.
5: What? There's a cat there. I see the... All right, here's one for you. If you were a cat, would you get along with your cats?
6: Probably not. They would probably not think that I'm cool.
5: How many cat breeds can you name in 10 seconds?
6: When do we start?
5: Go.
6: British short hair, Scottish fold, Himalayan, exotic short hair, exotic long hair, Sphinx cat, Munchkin, Siamese, the...
5: Time's up. Amazing. What's the coolest thing in this room?
6: I can do so much better than that. The coolest thing in this room, I think, is the fireplace.
5: Nice. If you could raid one woman's closet, who would it be?
6: Blake Lively.
5: What's your favorite fashion trend of all time?
6: High-waisted stuff.
5: Besides your phone and wallet, what's a couple must-have purse items?
6: I have this lavender antibacterial hand spray that I have, and whenever me and my friends are in a public bathroom and we have to wait in line at the sink to wash our hands, I'm like, no, like, check it out. Ch-ch-ch. And everybody's like, thanks, girl.
5: Can you tell me what you'll be wearing to this year's Met Gala?
6: I'm going to be dressed as a robot, and I'm going to carry a sword.
5: Okay, so my little cousin Julia wants to know, what did you want to do with your life at age 5?
6: When I was 5, I knew that my dad was a stockbroker, but I did not know what a stockbroker was, yet I walked around telling people I'm going to be a stockbroker when I grow up.
5: What's the one thing you wish you knew at 19?
6: If I could talk to my 19-year-old self, I'd just say, hey, you know, you're gonna date just like a normal 20-something should be allowed to, but you're going to be a national lightning rod for slut-shaming.
5: What's something you will not be doing in 10 years?
6: Something I will not be doing in 10 years. I'll be 36. I really hope that I'm not stressed about the idea of approaching 40. I hope that aging is not something that really freaks me out.
5: What do you think is the most important life lesson for someone to learn?
6: That karma's real.
5: Okay, what can you say in another language?
6: I can count to 10 in German.
5: Do it.
6: 1, 2, 3, 4, 5, 6, 7, 8, 9, 10.
5: Go Taylor.
6: Thank you.
5: Okay, hate to break it to you, but the interview is coming to an end.
6: Okay, well, I'll walk you to the door.
5: Okay, what did you love most about the town where you grew up in?
6: I grew up in Wyomissing, Pennsylvania, and I liked the fact that it had a lot of historic buildings.
5: What's the bravest thing you've ever done?
6: Writing the Apple Music letter.
5: Most spontaneous thing you've ever done?
6: Writing the Apple Music letter.
5: What's one goal you're determined to achieve in your lifetime?
6: I really want an honorary doctorate degree because Ed Sheeran has one, and I feel like he looks down on me now because I don't have one.
5: All right, Taylor, we did it. Now it is time for the final question.
6: I'm going to take you over here first and let you out.
5: Okay, great. What is your favorite scented candle?
6: Byredo Treehouse That is it.
2: Oh my God, it's amazing. Thanks. Go buy it right now. Bye. Thanks, Taylor. See you later. P. Diddy?
8: Welcome to my home.
2: There he is. Ready for his 73-question interview. You know the drill. Let's do this.
8: Let's do it.
2: Before we begin, how do I address you?
8: You can call me Love.
2: And you've referred to yourself differently over the years. So I gotta ask you, why so many name changes?
8: It depends on my mood, my vibe.
2: And Puff, where did that come from?
8: I can't tell you that.
2: Why'd you move to LA?
8: Oh, for the kids, the family, the weather.
2: What's the one thing you miss the most about living in New York City?
8: I miss the people.
2: Love, how do you describe yourself?
8: I'm vivacious, eccentric, and I'm a Scorpio.
2: What's one misconception about you?
8: There are no misconceptions about me.
2: What's your biggest strength?
8: My belief in God.
2: What's your biggest weakness?
8: Fried chicken.
2: Best personal trait?
8: My compassion.
2: What's one thing you need every morning?
8: I need a hug.
2: I noticed your festive decor right over here. Yeah. What are you gonna be doing for the holidays?
8: Opening up a whole lot of gifts.
2: What does family mean to you?
8: Everything. It's my tribe.
2: Can you name your kids from oldest to youngest?
8: Quincy, Justin, Christian, Chance, Delilah, and Jesse.
2: Okay. How do you tell your twin daughters apart?
8: Just that parental instinct.
2: What's one thing you want for your kids?
8: Oh, peace, happiness, love. I want it all for my kids.
2: Who's your biggest
8: Money.
2: Who's your biggest inspiration?
8: My biggest inspiration is my mother.
2: What advice did you give Jay-Z and Beyonce when they had twins?
8: Get ready for double the love.
2: What do you think Biggie's legacy is?
8: Biggie's legacy is that he is the greatest of all time.
2: What's the last movie that made you cry with laughter?
8: Oh, that's Eddie Murphy, Delirious.
2: What did you bring to Martha Stewart and Snoop's potluck?
8: Oh, I brought him some DeLeon, the best tequila in the world.
2: What's a piece of advice you give to a 15-year-old Love?
8: Love, take care of yourself.
2: What age did you know that you wanted to be an entrepreneur?
8: When I was 12.
2: How?
8: And I went and got a paper route, but I wasn't supposed to, but I got one anyway.
2: All right, probably the most important question of the interview, but is it really all about the Benjamins?
8: I think it's all about love.
2: And love? The bartender awaits. Okay. So what's your favorite cocktail?
8: My favorite cocktail is the new French vanilla Ciroc flavored Coquito. Okay, so you need some French vanilla Ciroc, you need some Coquito, and you need some holiday spirit.
2: There's plenty of that. What's your favorite food?
8: Soul food.
2: What's your favorite midnight snack?
8: Apple pie and ice cream.
2: Where do you go to relax in the world?
8: I like the Caribbean.
2: By the way, whatever happened to that Farnsworth Bentley guy?
8: Oh, Farnsworth is doing great.
2: Okay, so you're having a party. What song do you kick it off with?
8: Dougie Fresh and Slick Rick, The Show. You have to try that one.
2: Now, you've gone on the record saying that your white party is up there with the top three that you've ever thrown for people. What are the other two?
8: I would say when I got my star on Hollywood, I had a party. And this year at Burning Man at an undisclosed location.
2: And if you've had the recall, the most lavish, over-the-top, outrageously extravagant decoration on display, what would it be?
8: One time I had the Declaration of Independence in one of my 4th of July parties. It's a 4th of July white party. And the white party's coming back this year, by the way, for charity.
2: Yeah, it's great to hear. And I'm sure that's probably not public information yet, but who's the person that's number one on that invitation list?
8: Leonardo DiCaprio.
2: And I can get on that list,
8: yes,
2: right?
8: Yes, without a doubt. You are invited.
2: That is so generous of you. Cheers to that.
8: See you at the white party. And happy holidays to you and yours.
2: Thanks, love. What's the best thing you've ever worn?
8: Thank you. Best thing I've ever worn is I have a vintage Ralph Lauren double-breasted tuxedo.
2: Wow, sounds nice. And what's your favorite article of clothing?
8: Favorite article of clothing? Socks.
2: And how would you describe your style?
8: My style? It's Diddy style right here, you know?
2: I can see. And who are your style icons out of all the icons in the world?
8: Dapper Dan and this kid right here.
2: What
8: my
2: up,
8: son.
2: Huh? Christian.
9: How are you?
2: The third son.
9: Oh, good to see you.
8: How fresh he is. A little fresh mini me.
9: See? Comfy. Cozy tits.
8: Man, go put your sneakers up, man.
9: Come on. Got you. I'm sorry. Right.
2: Who's your fashion mentor?
8: My mother is my fashion mentor.
2: And designer?
8: As a fashion designer, though, I would have to say Tom Ford, though.
2: Okay. What's the most memorable Sean John runway show?
8: Most memorable Sean John runway show, the first show that we ever did. And it was the first time that New York Fashion Week saw black excellence in its full glory and splendor.
2: What fashion shoot sticks out in your mind?
8: Annie Leibovitz, the Vogue shoot that I did, it was called Puffy Does Paris, and Kate Moss was in there, and every designer in the world, it was crazy.
2: How has hip-hop influenced fashion, or changed fashion?
8: Hip-hop has changed the world of fashion. Look at Gucci.
2: How does fashion influence you when you're recording?
8: If I'm not fresh, I can't make a hit.
2: So to your left, I see a silver statue. Is that a certain CFDA award?
8: Oh, yeah, let me get this
2: point. CFDA Menswear Designer of the Year Award?
8: Pow!
2: That is a beautiful thing.
8: Put my drink down.
2: How did it feel winning that?
8: Oh, man. First African-American to win a CFDA award. I remember I was in a category with Marc Jacobs and Ralph Lauren. And I won.
2: Can I touch it?
8: Yes. It's real.
2: Oh, great.
8: It's real.
2: All right, notice your Grammys. Tell me, what's your favorite Grammy that you've won?
8: My favorite Grammy would have to be Hip Hop Album of the Year for No Way Out.
2: How many number ones have you had in your career?
8: I probably had 7 as a solo artist and over 40 as a producer.
2: Impressive. And I want you to think back for this question, but what was the first musical memory that you've ever had in your life?
8: My first musical memory was seeing James Brown at the Apollo.
2: Can you finish this sentence for me? Hip-hop music today is?
8: Hip-hop music today is taking over the world.
2: Who's the one artist, living or dead, that you wish you can collaborate with?
8: Michael Jackson.
2: Why?
8: I mean, it's Michael Jackson, man. Come on. Who wouldn't?
2: Who's one actor you hope to work with?
8: Denzel Washington.
2: Why?
8: It's Denzel.
2: Okay, all right. Point taken. All right, and all the TV that you've done, what is your most memorable moment?
8: I would have to say when I performed at the MTV Awards with Sting doing I'll Be Missing You. Life-changing.
2: And now you're coming back?
8: Yes, I'm coming back. I have a new show on Fox called The Four. It's going to revolutionize vocal competition shows. It's me, DJ Khaled, Fergie, Meghan Trainor, Charlie Walk. Check it out. Premieres January 4th on Fox.
2: Do you think you will ever be done with music?
8: I will never be done with music.
2: What was your favorite song to perform live on that Bad Boy reunion tour?
8: I love dancing to More Money, More Problems, you know?
2: All right, so it's 2020. Will we see a President Love?
8: You will not see a President Love in 2020, but you will see some change. Love is going to help you get some change. We're going to just spread this world with love. Don't want to be the president, though. I want to have too much fun.
2: What makes a good leader, do you think?
8: Patience.
2: What is your hope for the future in general?
8: My hope for the future is that my people, African Americans, will get a chance to build some economic wealth, to make some positive changes in our community so we can stop asking people for things. And that my people just get a peace of mind, man, just to get a day to breathe. And I have to think about getting shot or killed, being oppressed, you know? That's all. Just want a little bit of peace and love.
2: What's a cause that's important to you?
8: Education.
2: Describe Colin Kaepernick in 2 words.
8: Brave man.
2: Okay, well, we're almost done here. I'm gonna round it out with some old-fashioned true or false. Is that all right?
8: Sure, let's go.
2: Okay, true or false. You go to sleep at 5 a.m.
8: False.
2: True or false, you take a bath every night.
8: True.
2: True or false, you love candles.
8: True.
2: True or false, you never wear pink.
8: False.
2: True or false, vinyl is a lot better than digital.
8: True.
2: True or false, you never wear jeans.
8: False.
2: True or false, you do not like dancing.
8: That's absolutely false.
2: And true or false, did you have the most memorable time with me on this interview?
8: Damn, that's true.
2: I believe that.
8: Yeah.
2: Right. Thanks a lot, love.
8: All right,
2: this
8: man.
2: Is great. Take care.
10: Hey.
2: Hey, Alicia.
10: What's up?
2: How are you?
10: I'm good. How are you feeling?
2: I'm good. Thanks so much for having me by for 73 questions.
10: Absolutely. I'm glad you can make it.
2: Okay. Now I know how busy you are, so let's get this thing done.
10: All good.
2: So on average, how many hours of sleep do you get every single night?
10: I think I'm getting about 5 hours a night.
2: And what's the first thing on your mind every morning?
10: When I wake up in the morning, I'm thinking about, I'm usually thinking about how do I get time to meditate so that I can set my, set my day off right.
2: Gotta start your day with peace of mind, right? Now, do you feel most creative in the morning or at night?
10: I feel really creative at night when it's quiet.
2: Alicia, let me tell you how much I love your beautiful home.
10: Thank you. I love it.
2: It's gorgeous.
10: We've been here maybe 5 or 6 years, and it's definitely feels so good.
2: And how would you describe your home?
10: I describe it as a big ball of love, vibes, and loudness, because there's always a lot of people here running in and out. We have a really good time here.
2: Do you have a favorite room in the house?
10: I do, but I'm not taking there yet. Give me a second.
2: Obvious question, but is there a piano here?
10: Not that room, but there's another one.
2: Can't wait to see it.
10: Should we have some tea? I love tea. I'm like a fanatic.
2: I think I'm okay. Thank you, though. Who's your favorite composer?
10: I think my favorite composer is Chopin. I love how soulful and like deep and dark it feels. I'm a fan.
2: What do you listen for when you listen to music?
10: When I'm listening to music, I'm listening for that, you know, that energy that just kind of rises the arms, the hair on your arms, and it just makes you, you know, that thing that you're like,
2: yeah,
10: that. I'm looking for that.
2: It's a vibe.
10: It's a vibe.
2: So what's the first album that you've ever bought?
10: The first album I ever bought was BBD, Poison. Girl, I must warn you.
2: You are taking it way back.
10: Okay,
2: that's
10: one.
2: Right.
10: And yeah, it's kind of going back. But that was my first one. I was, what do you want?
2: I read somewhere that you were actually part of a girl group when you were 13.
10: Ouch, that was hot.
2: Oh.
10: I was careful. A part of a girl group. I was a part of a few girl groups. But the one that I think you're talking about was called Ambition.
2: That's right.
10: E-M-B-I-S-H-U-N. We were trying to be cute.
2: How old were you when you wrote your first song?
10: First song, I was... Real good song, I was 14. First song, I was 11.
2: And what was it about?
10: It was about my grandfather passing away, and that was actually the beginning of why I started writing to like express. It's called I'm All Alone.
2: And you remember the lyrics?
10: It was, I sit here, I was 11, so anyway. I sit here all alone, and I wonder what is wrong. Why are there so many deaths, so many lost survivors?
2: Hmm. That's really beautiful.
10: That's what I was thinking about.
2: Do you remember what your mother was playing on the speakers when you were young?
10: My mother played a lot of Bobby Caldwell, and she loves. But they won't do for love.
2: Yeah, Alicia, singing to me. I'm loving it. And what's one thing your mom said that left a lasting impression?
10: She always said treat, you know, the golden rule. She was like, treat people how you want to be treated. And that is always how I think about it.
2: What is the biggest lesson you learned from the women who raised you?
10: Biggest lesson I learned?
2: Yeah.
10: The women that raised me really taught me how to be badasses, like really strong, just don't take any mess. Say what you want, be direct, be clear. Have to know what you want to say and how you're going to say it and just deliver it.
2: Yeah, that's powerful stuff. And you grew up in Hell's Kitchen in the 90s. You've even called it the harshest of the harsh. When you think about that time in New York City, what's the first thing that comes to mind?
10: When I think about Hell's Kitchen, New York City, I'm thinking about at that time in the 90s, I'm thinking about, you know, a lot of darkness, a lot of drugs, prostitution. It was like the place where all the people who didn't belong anywhere else would go, which is why like Hell's Kitchen was so fitting. So it was definitely a deep experience.
2: Yeah, I can imagine. Do you feel that experience from out there affected your music?
10: Definitely affected my music. Just gave me that love for hip hop, for soul, for blues, for truth, for poetry, for the dark soulfulness. It definitely added to that mixture.
2: So what do you think is the harshest thing in Hell's Kitchen today?
10: Mickey Mouse, because it's Disney.
2: So these days when you return to New York, where's the first place you go when you touch down?
10: Here. I'm always trying to go straight home, as quick as I can.
2: And what's your favorite place to dance?
10: My bedroom.
2: Alicia, there are kids watching this. Out of all the places in New York City, what would you say is the best hidden gem?
10: Oh, I have this really cool, it's kind of literal, but this really cool gem spot that I go to because I love crystals and I love to collect them. So for me, that's where I want to go.
2: That's literally a gem.
10: Literally. Oh, can I show you that room I was telling you about?
2: Yeah, love to.
10: All right, here it goes.
2: So Alicia, let's talk about that incredible job you did hosting the Grammys.
10: Wow, that was definitely an unforgettable moment.
2: How long were you prepping for that?
10: You know, I mean, I was prepping for it from the minute that I knew that it was going to happen. which was sometime in the summer. But I mean, I guess you really start to prep, you know, November, December, you know, a little bit closer just so that you can be timely and everything.
2: Right. And on a more serious note, had everything that happened that day affected the evening?
10: It was definitely crazy. You know, we lost Kobe that day, and it was just hours before the show.
2: Yeah.
10: And it was so sad, and Gigi and all the families that were there. It changed everything. It made everything that we planned for go out the window, and just had to go with the spirit, you know, had to go with the genuine feeling of how we were all feeling, which was devastating.
2: Well, I mean, you handled it beautifully, pivoting from the original plans there.
10: Pivoting is, I think, a really important thing that I have been learning. You know, you don't always know what is meant for you, and sometimes you just have to be willing to flow, and that was definitely a big example of the flow.
2: Yeah, well, it's beautiful. So performing in front of your fellow artists, did anyone make you nervous?
10: You know, it is a nerve-wracking experience, and it can be a kind of a nervous room because it's so filled with everybody. But for me, I really want to create the calm. Like, I really want to create the good energy. I want to welcome people, make people feel good, make people feel loved, make people feel appreciated. Yeah. So I didn't feel nervous. I felt like I was bringing that, you know, good energy.
2: As you always do. And do you have any mantras or rituals before you go on stage?
10: I'm a big mantra lover. I'm a big ritual lover. I love tea. I love incense, candles, stones, like we said already, crystals.
2: Yeah, yeah.
10: But I'm big on prayer, and I just, like, really intend for what I'm hoping to come out of the moment.
2: Do you consider yourself a spiritual person?
10: Very, very spiritual, and just very connected to, to the universe.
2: Are we going
10: to
2: see Alicia back for year three of
10: the
2: Grammys?
10: Oh, Lord.
2: Yeah?
10: I'm not talking about it.
2: All right, fine. Now talk to me a little bit about performing new material versus old. Do you have a preference?
10: I really love performing new material. This is really exciting because, you know, you've been working on new songs and new visuals and new ideas, and it's really exciting to get everybody in your mix and understand where you're going.
2: So you're excited about the music business today, yeah?
10: I am excited about the music business. I think that it's a whole new world. It's a wild, wild west. It's like there's no rules. It's this open canvas that you can create exactly what you want, and there's an opportunity for so many people. It's not so, no matter who you are, where you live, you can be involved, you can express yourself, you can put your music out, you can be independent. I love that it's free like that.
2: Is there any facet of the industry that you wish you could shine a light on and change?
10: Anything that I'd want to change in the industry? We have an organization called She Is the Music. I'd love to see more women at the table, and that's what we're talking about and what we're creating, and, you know, more women in engineers, more women producers, more women in boardrooms, you know, just more women really creating the world we want.
2: If you've got a platform, use it. Now, what's a talent of yours that people may be surprised to know you have?
10: You might be surprised to know that I got a little flow with me.
2: You got a little flow with me.
10: I got a little bit of a flow.
2: That's pretty mysterious.
10: What's up, E?
2: Okay.
10: How you doing?
2: Alicia, we're shifting gears. We're moving on. Here we go. What's the last book that you read?
10: Chimamanda Ngozi Adichie, Purple Hibiscus. I love her. She's so special. That's the last book I read.
2: And what's the last place that you visited?
10: The last place I visited, we were just in Miami.
2: Yep.
10: And Berlin, London, and
2: ooh,
10: France.
2: Cameo.
10: Wanna try one? I thought you were gonna beat me in air hockey.
11: But I gotta go soon, so.
10: You have to leave?
11: Soon.
10: All right. Show them my hidden talent.
2: Egypt, come on. Show me what you got.
10: This might or might not be one of my
2: Let's
10: hidden
2: go.
10: Talents.
2: Let's go. Come on, Egypt. And oh.
10: Hey.
2: Sorry.
10: That was good. At least you got one in.
11: I hit my.
2: Got a pool shark in the making, I promise you, Egypt. You're gonna
10: I won!
2: Okay, back to the questions. Yoga or Pilates?
10: Yoga.
2: What's your favorite scent?
10: My favorite scent is Nag Champa. It's like an incense. It's beautiful.
2: Now, Alicia, I heard you secretly wanted to be a party planner.
10: I am the most amazing party planner you've ever met. I am. How about all your birthdays?
2: I don't know if he agrees with you, Alicia. Anyway, you recently said that your kids taught you how to appreciate the magic when it's there, which I think was really well said. When was the last time?
11: Eight ball and
10: talented. Oh, well.
2: Very talented.
10: My kids do teach me the magic, actually. You know, I think that even just now, you know, the feeling of that genuine, you know, presence and being present and just appreciating the little things, you know, they show me that all the time.
2: Yeah. And what's the backstory behind the names Egypt and Genesis?
10: Egypt's backstory is I took a really important trip to Egypt that changed my life. And I realized that there, I realized there's nothing I can't build. There's nothing that I can't create. And so when I was pregnant, my husband actually suggested Egypt. He also suggested Genesis. He said he had a dream, and Genesis being kind of like the beginning, like renewal, is really, really powerful.
2: Yeah, and what are they obsessed with at the moment?
10: Dragon Ball Z.
11: Not really.
10: No?
2: Oh.
11: Yeah, well, action figures, but also some more stuff.
10: Pokemon.
2: Now, Egypt, I hear you're into music, huh?
10: Yeah.
2: Yeah. And Alicia, how does it make you feel having a son that's producing and releasing music?
10: Yeah, it's really awesome. He plays piano. He practices really hard. And he produces. He produced for Kendrick. And actually, a few of our sons are really musical. So KJ, Nas, Egypt, Nicole. We have a kind of a musical family.
11: Brother music.
2: You're on your way. And what's your favorite thing to do together as a family?
10: I think we really like to roller skate.
2: Roller skating, that's a nice little tradition for the family.
10: What about you, E?
2: Is it roller rinks? Is it more street?
11: Skateboard or something.
10: Oh, yeah, we roller skate there, and we also roller skate in our gallery sometimes. That's pretty crazy. I could show you that room later.
2: Please do, love to see it. Sounds good. And whoa, look at the ceiling. This is incredible.
10: Isn't it so beautiful? I love this so much. This world just, it transports you. Uh-oh, he's trying to beat me. All right, here we go. Let's see if he gets
2: okay,
10: there
2: here we go.
10: Real quick.
2: Alicia, what's the most rewarding thing about being a mother?
10: The most rewarding thing about being a mother is...
2: Ooh.
10: When they beat you. You know, when they're better than you. It's really, really rewarding.
2: School.
10: And when they...
2: Stiff competition.
10: All right.
2: Oh! Ah! Bah, bah, bah.
10: All right, that's how he does it. Let me show you the gallery.
2: So, describe Swizz's parenting style in three words.
10: Swizz's parenting style is hard as nails. No, I'm just kidding. He's actually really sweet, and he's definitely, you know, he's obviously not as cuddly as Mama is, but he's really, really beautiful, and he's honest, very honest.
2: And what have you and him taught each other?
10: He's taught me about... the magic, like allowing space for the magic, allowing room for there to be magic. And I've taught him about kind of coming a little bit down out of the clouds, a little bit, just a tiny bit.
2: Where do you feel like you're at your most personal best?
10: I'm at my personal best when, you know, when I have a nice balance between my family, my work, my creativity, my dreams, myself.
2: What is the hardest challenge that you've ever had to overcome?
10: Hardest challenge I've ever had to overcome is probably just really recognizing that the power that I was looking for or the answers that I was looking for are inside of me, as opposed to looking outside of me all the time and allowing other people to maybe control the outcome.
2: Alicia, everywhere I look has the most amazing art I've ever seen in my life.
10: Isn't
2: this amazing.
10: So sick, Hindi Wiley.
2: Yeah, this is
10: good.
2: Oh
10: my gosh, this is such a beautiful room. I love it in here so much.
2: And what can you tell me about this artist?
10: Yeah, Hindi is very, very special. I mean, I can't even, this is his largest piece, and we are so blessed to own it. And this is a cause piece that is also very iconic. And if you went down there, I mean, it looks huge here, but if you went down and looked at it, it's like massive. And we actually had to remove the whole side of the house to get him in here.
2: Oh,
10: it was crazy.
2: Well, there's certainly no lack of inspiration with this art, right?
10: It really is. It's beautiful.
2: Now, you have a new album coming out.
10: Yes.
2: And it's self-titled.
10: Alicia, right? The album.
2: What made you go with that name?
10: Yeah, who is that person anyway? I'm actually trying to figure out.
2: You know what I mean. What can I expect to hear on it?
10: You're going to hear Heat Rocks. You're going to hear that timeless music that's going to be with you forever in your heart. And you're definitely going to hear different sides of Alicia. Because I think there's so much that makes us who we are. And we don't get a chance to always express all the sides. So that's what I'm doing.
2: And why was releasing Underdog so important to you?
10: Underdog just feels like such a story. It's such a moment. I think we're at a time where we, more than ever, just need to know that we're going to figure it out and we're going to make it through. I think that just for me, I always need to hear those words because sometimes things feel kind of dark. So Underdog feels triumphant.
2: So this is a great time to talk about your new book.
10: More Myself. It's a theme. Alicia, More Myself is definitely a theme.
2: Love
10: I'm in a
2: it.
10: Place where I'm really understanding more about how to become my authentic self. And I wanted to share some of those journeys with you because I think we're all looking for like the truth and the realness in our lives.
2: Absolutely, Alicia.
10: Thank you. Are you leaving?
2: No, I'm not going anywhere.
10: I was asking AJ if he was leaving.
2: Sorry.
10: All right.
2: So what was your process writing a book like?
10: It's really, really deep, crazy, interesting. It's so much different than writing music. You know, it's like music is these short moments, but you have to tell these stories in these short moments. The book is just so much more in depth, so much more memories, and also therapeutic because you start to realize the things you did to create these moments and how do you undo them. So it was really amazing, but hard and deep.
2: And which process was harder, songwriting or memoir?
10: I think the journey, because I'm calling the book a journey. The journey is definitely the harder thing to write. Maybe because I just don't do it often, and songs I write more often, so I'm more familiar with how to get it all done. Can I have a hug?
11: Sure.
10: All right, I love you.
11: Hi.
10: Have a good day. I'll see you at the airport.
11: Hi.
2: That is so
10: Thanks
2: sweet.
10: For beating me.
11: Hi.
2: That is so sweet. Our hug.
10: I know.
2: Our hugs standard issue here.
10: I love hugs. I need them.
2: So is there anything that you were nervous about sharing with everyone in your book?
10: I mean, I think you get so personal, you get so vulnerable, you get so kind of, for me, it was more about the process of expressing the way that it happened. And so I didn't feel nervous about it, but it definitely just feels vulnerable.
2: And who are some of the people that you thanked in the book?
10: Definitely thank Oprah. This is the first book on her imprint. I'm super proud of her and so excited that her mentorship and sisterhood like brings us back together like this.
2: What do you hope people will take away from the story?
10: I really hope people take away the conversation that I'd love for us to continue having. Like, how do we all create our own destiny as opposed to the expectations that are put on us by other people? And sometimes we live out those expectations because we're trying to be the good girl or the good boy. And I would love for us to challenge that and talk about how do we find our own truth.
2: What does feminism mean to you?
10: Feminism to me just means the power of a woman and honoring it and cherishing it and really lifting it up and revering it.
2: I like that. And what values do you feel are the most important to instill in your kids?
10: I want my kids to know what it no kindness, you know, no empathy. I definitely want them to understand their blessings, be grateful, gratitude. I want them to understand how to speak to people clearly and communicate in a way that it helps them get across their point of view. There's so much to connect and teach them.
2: What would you say is the toughest thing about raising kids in 2020?
10: Toughest thing about raising sons in 2020 is, you know, I think the world could be a very dangerous place for men and especially young black men. And I think that just to continuously teach them and show them how to stand in their kingliness is really important. So they're already well on their way, though.
2: They are on their way. Now, Alicia, I believe I was promised a certain...
10: Oh, I think I was going to show you my room with my piano. My other favorite room.
2: So what does me time look like for Alicia?
10: Me time is, you know, my meditations, me time for sure. Me time is also, you know, a special spa moment just for myself. It's a moment with my girls, my homegirls. We get to just hang out. My husband, obviously, but I guess, you know, that's still with other people, but it still fills me up, you know, and I think that's what it is. Like, how do you fill yourself up?
2: What's two words to describe your style?
10: Tomboy chic.
2: There's the piano, looking good. Who's most stylish person alive, Alicia?
10: Let's say Billy Porter.
2: What are three wardrobe staples every woman should have?
10: Three wardrobe staples? I think you should have a white tee, a fire fedora, and a black leather.
2: Braids or curls?
10: Braids.
2: So this is where you write your music. This is where it comes to life.
10: Oh, I love it.
2: Yeah, it's amazing.
10: Thanks.
2: And you said that you don't have a traditional or strategic or formulaic approach to writing music. Is that right?
10: Yeah, I don't, you know, I just go with the heart for music. I,

0: Beautiful song you've ever written.
1: Most beautiful song I've ever written?
0: Yeah, what is it?
1: One of my favorite songs is called Not Even the King. And it just talks about no matter how much money you have, nothing is more important than love.
0: No words truer than that. Alicia, I do have to apologize because I didn't come prepared to play your piano.
1: Oh, that's okay.
0: But...
1: Hello.
0: But what tips do you have for all those watching starting to play?
1: I would say anyone who's just starting to play, just keep playing. Just practice and keep trying different styles and, you know, just especially figure out who you are and what special thing you have.
0: And you collaborated with so many legends in your career. Who's left on the wish list?
1: I still haven't. I realized that I didn't get to collaborate with Prince before he passed away, and I'm so sad about that. And I still haven't collaborated with Lauryn Hill.
0: Lauryn Hill.
1: Like, that needs to happen.
0: Oh, that needs to happen. Alicia, besides piano, what else can you play?
1: I play all keyboards, play a little bit of guitar, but my mainstay is all keyboards. So any type of piano, any type of keyboard, I'm messing with it.
0: And your piano sound is so soulful. It's
1: very spiritual, connected to, spirit.
0: Yeah, and what's your attitude in life in 2020?
1: My attitude in life in 2020 is no holding back, no dimming the light, and complete clarity.
0: Well, Alicia, it's time for clarity of the keys.
1: Should I play you some?
0: Please do. Okay. I'm feeling that. Yeah. What good is an interview if I'm not going to...
1: You going to get down
0: I'm
1: with
0: not
1: me?
0: Going to do a duet with you.
1: Come on, let's get
0: it. Okay, let's get it.

0: did that.
1: Yeah, I'm really good. Cardi B.
2: Hey, babe.
1: Culture, is that Culture sleeping?
2: Yeah. How you doing?
1: I'm doing fine. I'm just here to ask you some of your three questions.
2: Oh, yeah?
1: Let's do it.
2: Let's get started.
1: Let's get started.
2: All right, come on in. Welcome to the hood.
1: Thank you. And here we are in your grandmother's home, right?
2: Mm-hmm.
1: Wow. That's so cool. What's your favorite thing about this home?
2: That it's always packed with family.
1: Yeah?
2: Yeah, so it's always distracting me from the chaos of the world and work.
1: Right. And, this place makes you feel nostalgic.
2: Yes.
1: Does it?
2: Mm-hmm.
1: Now, you were raised in the Bronx.
2: Mm-hmm.
1: What makes the Bronx so special to you?
2: That if you could survive in the Bronx, you could survive anywhere.
1: Right. And I gotta say, I'm really happy that Culture's making a cameo in this video.
2: Oh, yeah? I'm so glad she's sleeping.
1: What's the newest word that she's learned recently?
2: Open. She wants me to open everything.
1: Open. What's the biggest lesson you've learned from Culture?
2: The biggest lesson is that you're never ready on time.
1: Mm.
2: Things don't go as you plan, never.
1: And what's the biggest lesson you want to teach her?
2: That don't worry about people say, yeah. And to dream big and follow it.
1: What do you wish for her?
2: I wish for her to be a successful businesswoman, independent woman, confident woman.
1: Mm-hmm. What is the most underrated part of motherhood?
2: The most underrated part of motherhood is that it's hard.
1: Right.
2: You know what I'm saying? People
1: right.
2: think that it's easy, but
1: right.
2: it's hard. We deserve more Mother's Day.
1: What's the most challenging part of being a mother?
2: The most challenging part of being a mother, like I said, you're never on time.
1: Right.
2: You're never on time.
1: And you once apologized for wanting to be pregnant again. Why?
2: Oh, you know, my fans, you know, they want their tour. I feel like there's so many things in the work that they want, and it will not be able to be done if I'm pregnant.
1: As a new mother, do you feel the way you've been positioned in the press? Has it changed?
2: No, it still has been the same. People still talk about me like if I don't have a kid, but I know I'm a different person now, so whatever.
1: All right, now some questions about fashion.
2: Oh, yeah, let's do it.
1: Who's your fashion icon?
2: To me, Lady Gaga, Missy Elliott, Jennifer Lopez, Rihanna.
1: Yep. What's the most extravagant thing in your wardrobe?
2: This Hermes bag that my husband got me for my birthday. It's extravagant.
1: What's your go-to nail design?
2: Long. Always long.
1: I can tell. Look at that. What's your favorite part of the design process?
2: Seeing the outcome. You know what I'm saying? The sketches always look good, but a good outcome is the greatest because sometimes it could be terrible.
1: Yeah. And who's your favorite designer?
2: I love them all.

0: Pretty diplomatic answer.
1: Yeah.
0: Well, there's a lot to choose from, I guess.
1: You want some coffee?
0: Yeah, I'd love some. Thank you.
1: Okay, no problem, my baby.
0: She's really out. So what question do you wish people would stop asking you?
1: I hate when people ask me questions about my butt. People are so obsessed with knowing about the enhanced butt process that it's like, Lord.
0: Right.
1: More.
0: Oh. And what's a question you wish you'd be asked more? Look at that.
1: Popular trendy topics. I love when people ask me trendy topics and I love to debate about them. So that's what I want people to ask me more.
0: What's the funniest thing you've ever read in the press about yourself?
1: The funniest thing that I read about myself? Oh, I don't even know what to tell you. There's always something funny every goddamn week.
0: When you feel like cooking, what is your favorite thing to cook?
1: My favorite thing to cook is peanut butter and jelly because it's fast to make.
0: What's your favorite place to eat in New York City?
1: Philippe Chow.
0: What should I order when I'm there?
1: Chicken saute.
0: How about Atlanta? What should I get in Atlanta?
1: Soul food is the best everywhere. Wings. They have the best wings everywhere.
0: Which of your songs is your favorite?
1: They're all my babies. I cannot choose between my kids.
0: Okay. All right. Where were you when you first heard yourself on the radio?
1: I was here in New York in the car. Like,
0: That's too funny. Thank you so much. Thank you. Uh-huh. Now, Cardi, when you were growing up here in New York, who were you listening to in hip hop?
1: Missy Elliott. I grew up listening to 50 Cent, the whole Ja Rule, the Murder, Inc. stuff. That's what I grew up listening to.
0: And you performed Bad Romance while you were still in high school at a talent show?
1: Yes.
0: Did you ever think Lady Gaga was going to see that?
1: No. I cannot even believe it, but hey.
0: It's crazy.
1: We love you in the hood, Lady Gaga.
0: What celebrity has made you most nervous?
1: Beyonce, Lady Gaga, Rihanna. Every single time I meet them, I'll be like...
0: I'd be like that, too. Who's another icon that you're dying to meet?
1: I feel like I met them all.
0: Mm-hmm.
1: I met them all.
0: And what's your dream collab?
1: My dream collab? I don't know. I don't know yet.
0: Okay. So...
1: What happened?
0: You gonna tell me anything about this new album? I mean, come on. Tell me something.
1: It's spicy.
0: That's it?
1: Yeah, controversial.
0: All right, fine. Now, you've received a lot of labels in the press. A hero of female empowerment, a disruptor, no filter. How do you feel about these labels?
1: I feel good. I feel like that's what I am. Mm-hmm.
0: And who is the real Cardi B outside of the spotlight?
1: I feel like I have a really chill side. I'm very balanced. I could be a little crazy. But if I don't know you, I'm going to study you. I'm a big Libra, so... And I'm always to myself. I don't really hang out too much. I just be home all day. I'm boring. I'm kind of boring.
0: Well, what's the hardest aspect of fame that you've had to adapt to?
1: The hardest, people criticizing you, people making stories about you. It's like you're never in peace, even when you're not even doing anything.
0: Is there anything that you wish you could redo in your life?
1: I wish I didn't give energy to certain people.
0: Mm-hmm.
1: But like if I didn't give them that energy, I wouldn't make them who they are today. So
0: when you hear about beef in the music industry, how does that make you feel?
1: I feel like it's just tiring. People just keep making it, especially when it comes to girls and hip hop industry.
0: And what is something this industry needs more of right now?
1: Realness. A lot of people ain't real. They ain't living their truth. They ain't telling their story. They ain't telling their life. They ain't living it.
0: Right. And you said you're a Libra.
1: Yeah.
0: What's the most accurate trait of you as a Libra? Like the most accurate?
1: We're very ambitious. We love working. We love making new money. It's really hard for us to make choices. Yeah.
0: Now, in 100 years from now, how would you like to be remembered?
1: I would like to be remembered as the girl next door that made it.
0: Yes, you did. And what advice would Cardi B give to a 16-year-old Cardi B?
1: What advice do I give my 16-year-old self is whatever dilemma that you have, it is not going to matter as soon as high school finished. After you're 18, whatever problems I had, it doesn't matter.
0: So many people respect you for your determination to stop at nothing to get what you want.
1: Yeah.
0: What kept you going all this time?
1: What kept me going is the fact that I know I always wanted children. So in order for me to have children, I know I have to be stable. I know that I want to spoil my child for the rest of my life. And in order for me to spoil my child for the rest of my life, I have to have money and make money for the rest of my life. So.
0: And when do you feel most vulnerable?
1: When I feel most vulnerable is when people say so many mean things about me. But you know what? I heard Beyonce only allows herself to feel bad for one day. So I only give one day for me to feel bad for myself. Then I'm back to work and not giving a f-.
0: What do you say to those in the press who say that you don't need to be a real artist these days, that it's all about the followers, that you just have to be popular?
1: Tell them why they don't try to be it.
0: Cardi, can you rank your top 5 Migos songs?
1: Top 5 Migos songs? It's a lot. Hannah Montana, Versace, Bad and Bougie. Mm-hmm. Super Bowl is such an underrated song. Strippable. I love that song. And Mama told me that's a tough word.
0: Now you realize what I have to do right now.
1: What is it?
0: I have to ask you to call Offset.
1: Oh, call my man right now?
0: Let's do it.
1: Oh, sure.
0: Where is he?
1: He's in L.A. He's working so hard out there.
0: What's your favorite quality about him?
1: Everything. I love that man. I want to lick him up and down all day. I love that I feel secure with him.
0: Yeah.
1: Protected and financially, always. He takes care of home. He takes care of me.
0: All right, let's see if he's there.
1: Let's see. Hi, honey bunny.
2: Hey.
1: Hey. We got people here.
0: What's up, Offset?
2: What up?
0: Offset, I got to ask you a question.
2: What up?
0: What's the best and worst habits that Cardi has?
2: Worst habit she got is being on her phone for 35,000 hours every single day. Every single day she's been on her phone, looking at her phone, comments, looking at it.
1: Okay, what's my best habit?
2: Her best habit is raising coaching her stupid mom. She's doing a great job. And, like, a habit with that habit is she like to dress coach her and do her hair every day. Get her outfit, take pictures with her, and do her hair.
1: I love it.
0: And Offset, can you ask Cardi a question?
2: How much you love me, girl?
1: I love you. I love you bigger than my ass. That my ass is big.
0: What do you got to say about that, Offset?
2: That ass is big. I know.
1: Okay.
0: All right, thanks, Offset.
1: Love you.
0: That is so cool that we got... It's very, very romantic. What would you say is Offset's best asset or best habit?
1: His best habit is everything...
0: Oh my God, so much trouble.
1: Happy. And then the worst habit is that when I be in the bathroom, he just be trying to buzz in because I think he's trying to catch me talking to myself.
0: Oh, man. All right, so what relationship advice can you share?
1: What relationship advice can I share is that if you love somebody, no matter what, try to work it out.
0: What lesson has he taught you?
1: He has taught me... You know, I always thought I was this strong woman. Well, I am a strong woman, but I always feel like I know everything. Matter of fact, that's what it is. I always feel like I know everything, and he taught me that I don't.
0: What has marriage taught you about yourself?
1: Marriage taught me about myself is that it's a unity. You know, it's not just you. It's both.
0: Right.
1: Together.
0: Is there a double standard in the way that male and female rappers are questioned by the press?
1: Yes, totally. But like every single time that a female artist is getting questioned, they always want to mention another artist. They always instigate to talk about them. It's just, ugh.
0: All right, we're going to shift gears here. What's your guilty pleasure?
1: My guilt is smelling my f***.
0: Oh, God. And what's your least favorite movie?
1: My least favorite movie? I don't know. I barely watch movies, so if I'm watching one, it has to be good and it'd be good.
0: All right, and then this is a little bit of a curveball. Who is your least favorite president of the United States of America?
1: The one that's going to get impeached.
0: Oh.
1: The third one that's going to
0: get impeached. Making predictions. All right, now if President Trump invited you to the White House and you showed up, what would be your first question to him?
1: My question to be is, if you don't love every American citizen, why become president?
0: That's good. Now, I've read that you love reading up about the political system and former U.S. presidents. Mm-hmm. What's something you recently learned about the system that really struck you?
1: That the system was never made for us.
0: If you had the power to create a law with, like, a magic wand, what law would it be and why?
1: There's this law, I think, in South Africa that if you say anything racial, you will go to jail. You will go to jail or get fined. That would be my law. say anything racial to somebody else, you will get fined or you might go to jail.
0: Was there a specific event or incident that made you want to use your platform and your audience to speak out?
1: Just living in my neighborhood made me always want to speak up, always seeing the injustice, seeing how kids my age, my color, darker, were getting treated in my neighborhood. That always made me want to, like, be involved, even when I was a teenager, so.
0: And you are feeling the burn right now.
1: Oh, feeling burn, the burn.
0: Bernie Sanders, you are feeling that burn. What about him excites you the most?
1: What I like about Bernie Sanders is that he's been doing this for a long time. He's a natural humanitarian. You know that there's people that just care for the world. They just want to take care of people. Mm. That's their passion. They don't do it for money. They do it because that's their passion.
0: Yeah.
1: And he's been doing this for a long time, not just to become a president and get good votes. That's just how he naturally is.
0: What does feminism mean to you?
1: Feminism means equal to me.
0: Right. And what message would you like to send to your young female fans right now?
1: To my young ones,
0: mm-hmm.
1: is that whatever's happening right now to you is not going to matter in a couple of years, especially if you're in high school with people bullying you, picking on you. Those people are not going to matter in 2 years or right after you got out of high school. If you have a boy, he don't like you, he's going to be ugly to you in a couple of years. Trust me.
0: Do you think the way that the industry views women is changing?
1: Of course. We're taking over. Taking over pop, hip-hop, everything. We're at the top right now.
0: All right, final questions. This is going to be the most important questions here, maybe. Have you ever thought about what your Cardi language, the rhyming, the taglines that you have, what is that language called? Give it a name if it doesn't have one. What do you think?
1: Bardiology?
0: Bardiology?
1: Bardiology, yeah.
0: All right, hopefully that's going to stick, right? Okay, last question. What do you think of when you hear people impersonate your singing and your noises?
1: I don't sound like that.
0: Wait, hold on. Like that.
1: That did not sound like me.
0: Give me some tips.
1: You have to have sass. Like, okr.
0: Okr. Mm-hmm. All right, and that's it. Thank you so much.
1: Thank you.
0: Bye, bye, culture.
3: It's bomb.
0: Bye, sweet dream.
3: Thank
0: you so much.
3: It's bomb. Yes.
4: Hey, Tiffany. And friends, thank you for squeezing me into your busy schedule. You ready to answer 73 questions?
3: Yes, she ready. Let's do it.
4: All right, let's kick it off. What have you been up to today?
3: I've been doing press all day.
4: Are you a morning person or a night person?
3: Night person.
4: What's making you laugh lately?
3: My friends.
4: So speaking of your friends, how would they describe you in 3 words?
3: I don't know. How would y'all describe me?
5: Genuine.
6: Wise.
7: Fun.
3: Mm-hmm.
4: And now back at you. How would you describe yourself in 3 words?
3: I would say fun, honest, and a hot mess from time to time.
4: What's your favorite vacation destination?
3: Bermuda.
4: Last country you visited?
3: Eritrea.
4: A country you wish to visit?
3: I would like to go back to Eritrea.
4: What's the most exciting thing in your life right now?
3: My career.
4: Who would you consider to be your mentor?
3: The world.
4: What's the best piece of advice you've ever been given?
3: Never trust nobody.
4: Now, if your life were a hashtag, what would it be?
3: She ready. You know what?
4: What?
3: I'm ready to show y'all around here. Let me show you this place.
4: Amazing.
3: It's really cool. It's
4: okay.
3: Caroline's.
4: Where did you grow up, Tiffany?
3: South Central LA.
4: What's the best thing about LA?
3: The weather.
4: When was the last time you cried?
3: Yesterday.
4: What words do you live by?
3: She ready. Hey, come on in. This is a secret way into the showroom.
4: Okay. Now, when was the last time you were genuinely starstruck?
3: When I met Oprah Winfrey.
4: And how did it feel meeting Oprah?
3: Like magic. Hey, you know what? There's a show going on here tonight. You guys want to get on the guest list?
4: Yeah, that'd
3: okay,
4: be amazing.
3: Okay, can you take care of them and put them on the list?
6: Absolutely.
3: Thank you.
4: Now, I hear you're writing the intro for Richard Pryor's Diary.
3: That's true.
4: Now, what was it like hanging out with Barbara Streisand?
3: Amazing, like magic.
4: What would be your dream lineup of comedians, living or not living, to do a comedy tour with?
3: George Carlin, Lenny Bruce, Tony Rock, Marlo Williams, and Kevin Hart.
4: It's a good list. Now, do you have any warm-up rituals or routines?
3: Yes. I get in the mirror and I go, baby daddy, baby daddy, baby daddy, baby daddy, baby daddy, baby daddy, child support, child support, child support, child support, child support. Basically, I say all the things that I don't want really fast to trick the universe into giving me what I do want. Hey, Brian, can you turn the lights on for me?
8: You got it. Let that be light.
3: Thank you. Isn't it beautiful in here?
4: It's lovely. Tiffany, is there ever a time you consider yourself shy?
3: Oh, I am shy when I'm around really hot guys.
4: How would you describe your personal style?
3: Cute and fun.
4: All right, and moving into fashion, you wore an amazing dress on this year's Oscars red carpet. What was the significance behind it?
3: My father said one day I would be able to go to a really amazing event like that, and when I do, I need to represent his people. So he's from Eritrea, so I wore a princess dress from Eritrea.
4: You look beautiful in it.
3: Thank you.
4: Now, what's the most treasured item in your wardrobe?
3: My unicorn onesie.
4: When's the next time you're going to be wearing that?
3: Soon as I get home.
4: Heels or flats?
3: Flats.
4: What is your best quality?
3: My honesty.
4: What is your worst quality?
3: My honesty.
4: Is it true you speak Japanese?
3: Hai, Nihongo ga skoshi wakarimasu ka?
4: Impressive. Can you teach me something in Japanese?
3: Hai.
4: What does that mean?
3: Yes.
4: Now I know how to say yes.
3: Mm-hmm.
4: Now, what's the best seat in the house when Tiffany Haddish is headlining a comedy show?
3: Follow me, I'll show you exactly where you should sit.
4: Do you like interacting with your audience?
3: Yes.
4: How many shows have you done?
3: I don't remember exactly.
4: What's one thing that bothers you the most?
3: Liars.
4: If you had a talk show, what would it be called?
3: She ready for success. Let's talk.
4: Who's your celebrity crush?
3: Whoever liked me and can make more money.
4: Who's a dream love scene partner?
3: Michael B. Jordan.
4: Michael B. I love that guy.
3: Have a seat. This is right where you should sit.
4: Okay,
3: this is the best place, the best seat in the house.
4: It's a good view. Now, what's a role that you would love to take on?
3: Wonder Woman's sister.
4: Okay, this one's out of left field, but your Instagram shows that you love gardening. What do you got growing these days?
3: Well, I have vegetables in there, but I haven't been home for a while, so it's probably weeds.
4: Now, for anyone wanting to get into gardening, what's the best and most useful tip that you can offer them?
3: When you have leftover eggshells from making like scrambled eggs, take those eggshells, break them up, and put them in your dirt with the garden, and it should feed everything.
4: Interesting. And what would you feed your friends if they came over for dinner?
3: Fried chicken, kale salad, and joyful greens.
4: Who would your three dream dinner party attendees be?
3: Oprah Winfrey, Michelle Obama, and Jesus.
4: And Taylor Swift made you dinner once. Is this true?
3: That is true.
4: And what did she make?
3: She made some brisket, it was beef, chicken, which was delicious, some potato salad, delicious, and some cornbread. It was so good, and I brought the joyful greens.
4: Mm. Now, what's it like being a famous comedian?
3: Interesting.
4: Now, you quit comedy for a moment in your late teens. Why?
3: Because I couldn't afford to get to the comedy club. I didn't have enough money for transportation.
4: Now, in your book, you said jokes and laughter helped you survive. How so?
3: They helped me to deal with the hard stuff and find the funny in it and laugh about it.
4: What's one thing people don't know about your career?
3: That it took me over 20 years to get here.
4: It's a long path. What does your family mean to you?
3: Everything.
4: Now let's do some word associations, okay? First one, Arsenio Hall.
3: Best dude ever. Really kind guy. Gave me a chance.
4: Bar mitzvahs?
3: Oh, I love them because I made some money. And they're super fun.
4: Roscoe?
3: I miss him terribly.
4: Kevin Hart.
3: Big brother.
4: Doc Martens.
3: Oh yeah, my first pair of shoes I ever bought, and I love them to death. Wore them to the soles fell off of them.
4: Now I want you to imagine you're mid-set, you're on a roll, and somebody starts heckling. How do you respond?
3: Oh, well, what I like to do, let me show you how I deal with hecklers. I get on, and I tell them something straight up. I don't come to your job and do that, and then I destroy their spirit.
4: What was your first stand-up gig like?
3: It was pretty horrible. it was a show that was with women that love other women. I did really bad. And they still paid me $50 for 15 minutes. And I said, well, this is what I'm gonna do for the rest of my life because I did horribly and they still paid me.
4: Were you nervous?
3: Oh yeah, I was very nervous. You wanna see what it feels like to be nervous? Get on the stage, come
4: All
3: up
4: right.
3: here.
4: Let's do it.
3: Come on up here and join me. And imagine there's hundreds of people watching you.
4: It's a lot of people.
3: And you have to tickle their soul.
4: Okay, so I'm here on stage, the lights are on me. How do I hype up this crowd?
3: Oh, well, okay, so what I like to do is I have some music playing, and then I come on stage and I dance a little bit, like, hey, and then I go, she ready? And then everybody's like, yeah. And I go, is he ready? Are we ready? And they're like, yeah. And I'm like, yeah, all right. And then I just start telling jokes.
4: Tiffany, when did you know that comedy was going to be a reality for you?
3: The first break I got was on Bill Bellamy's Who's Got Jokes.
4: What was the main reason you chose to write your book, The Last Black Unicorn?
3: Because I felt like all these experiences I have must be to share with the world so that they can know they're not alone.
4: What did you feel when writing it?
3: Every single emotion you could ever imagine.
4: What's something you love being asked?
3: All these questions you've been asking me.
4: Oh, well, honesty is your best quality, right?
3: Yeah, well.
4: If you could go on your own girls' trip, like in the movie, where would you go?
3: South Africa.
4: Is there a girls' trip too in the works?
3: Yeah, I hope so. We've been talking about it.
4: What's one thing you've always wanted to do on stage?
3: Tell jokes in lingerie.
4: What's in your Netflix queue?
3: The Unfortunate Series of Limity Slickets, Vince. I think that's what it's called. A lot of songs in there. And a bunch of cartoons.
4: Good stuff.
5: Hey, Tiffany.
3: Huh?
5: Doors open up in 5, okay?
3: Okay, we gotta wrap this up because I gotta let everybody in and I gotta get ready.
4: Okay, well, this is perfect timing because I just have one more question. Mm-hmm. How do you normally end your sets?
3: I normally curse the audience with all the joy and happiness they can handle.
4: Well, Tiffany, this has been a pleasure having this interview
3: Thank
4: with you.
3: Thank you. You're welcome.
4: Thank you for... Oh! Oh,
3: damn. I didn't mean for that to happen like that.
4: Really,
3: I shouldn't have did that. I was trying to drop the mic, but, you know, the club owners, they don't like it when you drop the mic
4: because
3: I messed the mic up and then... Yeah, okay, it still worked good. Yeah. All right, bye. I was just trying to be cute for the camera.
0: Lizzo, I'm not sure you have any idea how long I've been waiting for this.
3: Hey.
0: But here we go. 73 questions.
3: And one second.
0: Huh?
3: Hands.
0: Oh. Of course.
3: Okay, cool.
0: Certainly. What were you doing the moment I knocked on this door?
3: I was just eating my feelings.
0: What would you say is making you feel positive these days?
3: Music.
0: What's a routine that you are adamant about keeping up?
3: Meditation.
0: Is there a habit that you're trying to give up?
3: Meditation. I'm just kidding. No, I don't know. I think TikTok is becoming a habit. Like, it's taken over my life.
0: Did you meditate today or do a TikTok today?
3: Neither. Ooh. I gotta do both.
0: Gotta get on that.
3: Come on.
0: Thank you very much. Well, this is quite the beautiful and stunning home that you have here.
3: Thank you.
0: Would you call yourself an introvert or an extrovert?
3: I'm an antisocial extrovert.
0: What's one thing that you have to do whenever you go back home to Houston?
3: Papados.
0: Do you get to go back to Detroit much?
3: Mm-mm.
0: And I heard you're a huge Sailor Moon fan. And if you could be one of the Sailor Guardians, who would you be?
3: Sailor Saturn. I love Sailor Saturn, I guess. But she's the goddess of, like, death and rebirth. So maybe I would just be, like, Sailor Venus, the goddess of love.
0: Do you still write stories at 4 a.m. like you did in high school?
3: I write songs at 4 a.m. I need to write more stories.
0: So are we ever going to see a sci-fi fantasy romance novel from you?
3: Whoever got the biggest check.
0: Okay.
3: I'll give you that book if you got the check.
0: Deal.
3: You want some tea?
0: Yes, I'd love some tea. Thank you. What's an embarrassing moment that you can laugh about now?
3: High school?
0: I agree. That makes two of us on that one. Is there a book that you've read that positively shaped your life?
3: You want, what kind you want?
0: I'll take whatever.
3: Sorry, that's so insane. I'm gonna give you the one I didn't put my nose
0: that's
3: on.
0: That's fine, don't worry about it.
3: A book that changed my life.
0: Yeah.
3: A lot of books have changed my life. The Bible.
0: Okay, I can see that. So what tea are we gonna be making here? What do we have?
3: Oh, for you, I'm giving you a herbal tea. For me, I'm getting a none of your business tea.
0: Business tea.
3: Not your tea.
0: So Lizzo, on any given cozy afternoon, what would you say is your favorite kind of tea to enjoy?
3: The messiest. You want it?
0: Yes, thank you. Let's try this herbal tea. Ooh, it tastes really good. It's cozy. Oh, but I forgot to say, bottoms up. That's a bad joke.
3: Sorry. Let's go outside.
0: Let's go outside. So, I wanted to congratulate you, Lizzo, on 10 million TikTok followers.
3: Thank you.
0: That's huge.
3: I'm just trying to be like Charli D'Amelio.
0: Fan favorite is one where you and Liza Koshy sing and dance to get the vote out. How did you guys come up with that?
3: We didn't come up with it. It's like a spontaneous thing. I was in my studio and it was, you know, a day that people needed to know about voting. So I just made like the primary song in my studio. Liza, I guess, saw it and made the remix. And, you know, that's the rest is herstory.
0: Well, I'm pretty sure that had a pretty big impact on voter turnout. Why is this issue so important to you?
3: I'm realistic about voting. I know that's not the only thing we can do to bring change, but it's one of the most important things we can do to understand our power and to know our civic duty.
6: So this generation, we're so active, we're so political, and we care. So, you know, we need to exercise all of our rights, voting included.
0: Right. Now, I got to ask you, how are you going to vote in this election?
6: As quickly as possible and as soon as possible, I'm mailing it in.
0: Ladies and gentlemen, you heard that straight from Lizzo.
6: Mm-hmm.
0: A lot of people consider you an overnight success, but the truth is that you've been at this for a very, very long time.
6: Yeah.
0: How does your past play a role in all of this?
6: I mean, everyone's past plays a role in their present. For me, I feel like I just learned a work ethic from having to work so hard. I don't have expectations. You know, I don't expect a number one song. I don't expect Grammys. I just, like, want to make music. I want to tour.
0: Right.
6: And I still have that mentality. No matter how many awards I get, how much money I get, my mentality is, like, work hard, play hard, and do it because you love it.
0: Right. Now, how did growing up in Houston mold your musical talents?
6: I learned how to freestyle rap in Houston. And that is so important. That is, like, the most important thing. I used to listen to Screwed Up Sundays and Lil Flip, and I'm the bitch I am today because of that.
0: How did your religious upbringing shape who you are and who you are not?
6: My religious upbringing led me to spirituality, and because I grew up in the Church of God in Christ, I fell in love with gospel music and, I don't know, just kind of singing, taking you to a higher place. I mean, you really do that in gospel, like literally. So I still do that on stage. Like every stage I'm on is church.
0: Well, you could totally see that in the energy of your music and in your stage presence. But another thing, when you were growing up in your 20s, you had what you called a summer of metamorphosis. And that was 3 months of silence. Is that right?
6: A summer of silence.
0: Right. So what caused that?
6: Well, I mean, it wasn't on purpose. I was really sad, and I felt really alone, and I made a major change in my life, and I was embarrassed of it, dropping out of college and not pursuing flute. So I just shut down, really. I think people romanticized it after the fact. They were like, wow, you took a vow of silence. You're like a monk. I'm like, no. I'm like, I was depressed and sad, but I used it to, you know, create the person that I am today. Instead of letting that 3 months destroy me, I am who I am today because of it.
0: Yeah. And there was a time when you weren't silent during that summer, and that was when you were singing Beyonce on your hikes. Does she know about this? Does Beyonce know you're singing her?
6: I ran away from a coyote singing Beyonce. she does not know. She don't know.
0: Wait, what's the story with the coyote?
6: I was hiking. Well, I wasn't even really hiking, but we lived in Aurora, where it was like a lot of hills in Colorado, and in the neighborhood, there was coyotes. And I remember I was just walking through the neighborhood and I saw this gray dog. And I was like, oh, that ain't a dog. Cause you know, they got something. He had a look in his eyes, you know? And I just kind of ran in the opposite direction to Green Light by Beyonce.
0: Okay, so you were singing Green Light by Beyonce. That was it?
6: That was it.
0: And she's seen you perform. Mm-hmm. She even gave you a birthday shout out. Have you met Beyonce yet?
6: I have not met Beyonce.
0: Lizzo, how are we going to make this happen?
6: If anyone can do it, it's Vogue.
0: Lizzo, what's a creative risk you've taken that's paid off?
6: Being myself.
0: And what's a creative risk you've learned the most from?
6: Being myself.
0: That's very fair. What would you say you're most proud of in your career?
6: I'm most proud of my friends. Like, the women in my life who has started this with me from the beginning. I'm proud of us, and I'm proud of how far we've come and that we're still together. And we're winning awards together.
0: Amazing.
6: It's hot.
0: Okay, it is hot. Now, really quick, the Mars Volta or At the Drive-In?
6: Mars Volta.
0: Martin or Fresh Prince of Bel-Air? Come on, Martin, Fresh Prince.
6: Martin's funnier, Fresh Prince means more.
0: Living single or friends?
6: Friends is living single.
0: Okay, hang on, hold on, time out. What's this? I gotta stop you. That looks like the most comfortable chair I've ever seen. Right behind
6: this
0: you.
6: This is the Love Sack. I thought it was a Minnesotan thing, but I got one in LA.
0: Oh my God, how do you ever leave that?
6: You know, to be honest with you, I don't.
0: All right, Lizzo, this interview needs a little bit of a chord change. What would be your song to walk down the aisle to?
6: What owl are we talking about? He's talking about the owl to get some chicken wings? You talk about the aisle down the private jet? I like to walk down the private jet aisle.
4: Okay.
6: To Shake That Laffy Taffy by D4L.
4: Perfect answer. Perfect. Is there a song that always brings you to tears?
6: Yeah, there's a few songs that always bring me to tears. Gospel songs. The Storm Is Over Now by Kirk Franklin. Yeah, that one always makes me cry.
4: Now, do you still want to dance your first dance to Crime Mob's Knuck If You Buck at your wedding? Yep. I found
6: These are
4: that
6: all funny because I'm not getting married. Did I say that in the interview?
4: Yes, you did.
6: Was I drunk?
4: I don't know.
6: I love Knuck If You Buck. I think it's the national anthem.
4: Okay. Wow. That's a big claim.
6: Come on, lay down.
4: I'm not Lizzo. Come on. This is an interview. Who are your celebrity crushes going up?
6: You're not going to lay down.
4: Celebrity crushes.
6: Celebrity crushes when I was a kid or now?
4: As a teen.
6: You know, the same. Everybody likes Leonardo DiCaprio. Mm-hmm. I liked B2K.
4: Okay, what about now?
6: I don't have any celebrity crushes now. Zero. Zip zero.
4: Hey, come on. All right, fine. Okay, really quick. Kiss, marry, kill. Up to you. Harry Styles, Trevor Noah, Carl Anthony Towns.
6: Is kiss, marry, kill? Or kiss, marry, cuddle?
4: Or cuddle, sure.
6: I would
4: cuddle
6: kiss Carl Anthony Towns. I would marry Trevor Noah and I would cuddle Harry.
4: Okay. Look at those awards, Lizzo. I gotta see that. Come on. Let's take a look at your awards.
6: There's a lot of things in there.
4: Yeah, yeah, a lot. Now, when did you first know music was your calling? Or have you always known that it was your calling?
6: I was basically born to make music. I've always known.
4: Do you remember the first song you ever wrote and what it was called?
6: The first song, I mean, can't remember like the first ever, but the first song that stands out to me that I took very seriously was in the fifth grade, and it was called Broken Households.
4: Okay, so let's show the audience what you're standing in front of now. What are you most proud of? What's the most
6: Soul Train Award?
4: Yeah?
6: I'm so proud of my soul. Train Award for Album of the Year. This was so unexpected, and it was the first time I had ever won an award at an award show like this. So this was a very, very, very big deal that's changed my life.
4: All right, can you show me something else?
6: These are my NAACP Image Awards, which are incredible as well. And I got to go on stage and say a speech, and I was so nervous. And these are my Grammys.
4: There's the Grammys.
6: These Grammys are interesting to me because this is an R&B, urban, and pop Grammy in the same year. So that's kind of weird. But I'm grateful. I'm grateful that the Grammys understands that I'm multifaceted and complex.
4: It's very, very impressive. Now, you've said your confidence as a front woman came from the first band you were in. Is it true you found them on Craigslist, this band?
6: I did. I mean, you could say they found me on Craigslist because they were like, we're looking for a singer to join our band, and I just answered the call.
4: How do you squash nervous energy before performance? I mean, does Lizzo ever get nervous?
6: Well, when I was in a rock band, I would get drunk. I would drink a lot of whiskey and Lone Star beer and just go crazy. But I learned that that is not sustainable. So now I kind of just imagine the audience naked.
4: And that works.
6: It works.
4: Okay. Now, one of your known skills is that you twerk and play the flute simultaneously. That cannot be easy. What are your breathing exercises that you do for that?
6: I can't tell you. It's a sacred black girl secret. If I tell you, then everyone will do it.
4: Lizzo, can you show me a hidden talent? What?
6: I made a small with my mind.
4: What is that? What is that little thing?
6: It's my Valentino bag.
4: Oh.
6: It has everything in it. My chapstick, my cell phone, a whole 24 slice box of pizza. You know, it's very important to me.
4: How do you even properly hold that little bag? All right.
6: Let me see.
4: Oh.
6: Let me see you hold it.
4: Let me try holding it. And, I didn't expect...
6: You like that?
4: Yeah.
6: It's heavy, isn't it?
4: I didn't expect it to be so heavy.
6: Let me...
4: Can you show me a pose? Can you pose for me?
0: Okay. Now, you once contemplated quitting music, but your producer had some wise words for you. Can you tell me what your producer said?
6: You know, he said something very cliche, but things aren't cliche without a reason if they weren't true. He said, this is the moment where it's darkest before it's dawn. So now every time I have a moment of sadness or darkness, I remember that I can only go up from here.
0: That's right. Now, you were summoned by Prince on Easter Sunday, 2013. Where were you when you got that call from Prince?
6: I was with my best friend, Sophia Arias.
0: Can you describe the feeling walking into Paisley Park?
6: I felt like I was walking into magic.
0: What encouraging words would you give to Black girls who look up to you, who are nerds and maybe insecure about it?
6: I think Black girl nerds are the coolest people on the planet. And we really are. We rule the world. We rule culture. We set the trends. We are truly it. Like, shout out to all my Black girl nerds. I think the world is finally starting to appreciate us.
0: Well, that shout out is delivered and that shout out is received. And Lizzo, what on earth is this?
6: That's the same bag. I just made it big with my mind.
0: Okay, I hope we're heading to your closet because I want to ask if you could show me an article of clothing that makes you feel most powerful.
6: Oh, come in my closet.
0: How convenient. Now, how did you find out you made it on Obama's Summer 2019 playlist?
6: Instagram. So the article of clothing that makes me feel the most powerful is not in here, but I love a good bra and panty set. The sexier, the better.
0: Would you say that you have any fashion regrets?
6: None.
0: What's a trend that you're never gonna give up?
6: High-waisted jeans.
0: Can you show me an example?
6: Of high-waisted jeans?
0: Yes, anything you've got.
6: All of my jeans are high-waisted jeans.
0: Okay.
6: Because my waist is high. Everyone thinks, you know, I'm a big girl, my waist is up here, it ain't here.
0: And what's a trend that you're never going to give into?
6: Low-waisted jeans.
0: I take it there's not an example of that here?
6: Hell no.
0: What's been your favorite red carpet look?
6: Oh my God.
0: What do you think?
6: We really do a good job doing everything. It's really hard to pick the highlights. The highlights. No, you know what?
0: What?
6: Christopher John Rogers, neon green dress that I wore to the GLAAD Awards on the carpet.
0: You look stunning in that one.
6: Thank you.
0: But I need to ask, denim or leather jacket?
6: Denim.
0: Do you have any denim in here? Show me some denim. Oh, wow.
6: I left my tee in the kitchen, but I'll go back for it.
0: Is that one of a kind?
6: Yeah, this is custom made by a fan. Painkiller Cam.
0: That's incredible.
6: It is incredible. I love it. I'm too scared to wear it. I wore it on stage once.
0: Okay, Lizzo, floral or color block?
6: Don't look in my closet because I have a lot of floral. I want to say color block because I want to be edgy.
0: You definitely do have a lot of floral in here.
6: Don't judge me.
0: I'm not judging you. Okay, two questions left. You've said that music is a form of activism. Do you think the same could be said for fashion?
6: Absolutely. I think that I was politicized because of the things that I wore. Being a big Black woman, wearing what I wore on stage was instantly political, and it made a statement. And I'm grateful for that. It was annoying at first, but I'm so grateful to be a part of moving the conversation in fashion forward for, like, bigger bodies and Black women.
0: Okay, and finally, question number 73. What did you think of Bill Nye's dance moves to Juice at New York Fashion Week?
6: Inertia is a property of matter.
0: Lizzo's coming in with the deep thoughts on science and physics.
4: Fancy, fancy, fancy.
0: Thank you so much, Lizzo.
7: Vogue.
0: Cole.
7: Welcome. Joseph, please.
0: Why, thank you very much. You know, this 73 questions interview was so worth it to me that I flew all the way to Vancouver to be here with you.
7: I know, and I figured you were probably going to be pretty hungry, so I decided to cook you up a little finger food.
0: Well, I just happen to be very hungry right now.
7: You like tomatoes? You like garlic?
0: All of the above.
7: Your breath's going to stink, but I guarantee you, you'll love it.
0: So what are you making here?
7: This is just a little finger food for Joseph. And then I'm cooking up a carbonara. Carbonara for later. You don't get any of that.
0: That sounds delicious. Is this an old family recipe?
7: Yes, but I will be cooking this after our interview because I don't think you guys want to watch me go through all of this.
0: Cole, what would you say is the key to a good dish?
7: Probably the attention to detail, no?
0: I agree. Do you have an ultimate favorite recipe of all time?
7: Probably this carbonara. I make it really traditional, in the Roman style. Pecorino, guanciale, which is important. You can use pancetta, but I like big, thick cuts of guanciale.
0: Guanciale. Sounds so romantic.
7: If you say so, Joseph.
0: Do you consider yourself a romantic?
7: Only when Vogue shows up and I have to flex on the internet.
0: No one's complaining. And what's the most romantic gesture that you've ever done?
7: I'm like a road trip guy. I like the big, grand, sweeping vistas.
0: And are you into camping or hotels?
7: Camping for sure.
0: Okay, and what's the most romantic gesture that's ever been done for you?
7: My heart is attached to my stomach, so any cooked meal, any family recipe, that's the way to my heart.
0: You hear that, ladies? So Cole, Vancouver is stunning. Are you enjoying it here?
7: When the sun is out, it is the most beautiful city on earth, truly.
0: And I'm happy to see that you're being taken care of so nicely here.
7: Well, I wanted to impress you, Joe.
0: Ah, no need for that. But it does seem like some other people are going to be thoroughly impressed with your culinary presentation.
7: You like that?
0: Consummate hospitality.
7: This is for all my imaginary friends. And maybe you.
0: I feel honored. I wouldn't expect anything less from someone staying in the chairman's suite.
7: I know. Just really living the sweet life, aren't you, Cole? Just never escape.
0: That's a good one, Cole. I see what you did there. So who is this chairman, and what did you do with him?
7: Don't worry about it. I'm blackmailing him, but we don't gotta mention his name on camera. Legal reasons, you know, big dispute.
0: Oh, certainly. Certainly. Now, can I ask you some questions about your childhood?
7: Jeez. Okay. A little family therapy again, Joe. Let's go.
0: Exactly. So what's something that most people don't know about being a child star?
7: It's very competitive. It's a very competitive arena.
0: And do you have any personal anecdotes about that?
7: Well, just so happened my direct competition was my identical twin brother, but we were eating off the same table, so, you know, same team.
0: Do you ever go back and watch old episodes of The Sweet Life?
7: When I'm drunk or feeling really narcissistic, yeah.
0: And how does it feel when you're watching your younger self on screen like that?
7: I don't really like to watch anything I do, so I try to stay away from it.
0: Okay, fair enough. And if you can go back in time, what would you tell your younger self?
7: Get a good financial advisor and don't do your own taxes, kid.
0: I feel like there's a story in there.
7: Yeah. Are you the government?
0: What's your best memory from that time?
7: Well, when I graduated middle school, the crew threw a big graduation and I cried on screen. And you know what? I think it's on video somewhere, so maybe just scrub it.
0: Now I have something to hunt for.
7: Yeah, please don't.
0: Was it ever hard to find your own identity outside of being known as the Sprouse Twins?
7: It wasn't hard for me. It was hard for the audience, I think. But it's a double-edged sword. I get to bask in all of Dylan's accomplishments too, so take credit.
0: Win-win. And I'm happy to see that you brought all your camera gear here. You're finding some time to use all this stuff?
7: I am, yeah. That's my digital camera and this is my first little film camera.
0: What's that?
7: This is a Canon 8E1. Student camera, cheap, efficient, like Cole.
0: I think I'm gonna leave that there and go to the next question.
7: Okay.
0: So I hear your dad likes to take credit for inspiring your photography.
7: Yes, but that's what fathers do. Isn't that a prerequisite for being a father?
0: Certainly. Does he ever give you any tips or advice on photography?
7: He's an incredible location scout, I will give him that.
0: And what's the best location that he ever scouted for you?
7: Oh man, best location. My future gravesite, probably, yeah.
0: Oh, God.
7: Nice little plot in the desert somewhere.
0: Morbid.
7: Tumbleweeds. Yeah, it's a little morbid, isn't it?
0: So have you been designated as your family photographer?
7: Yeah, it'll probably just be a matter of time till I'm doing senior portraits or wedding photos and things. Just dreadful.
0: Ah, come on, it's family. That's how it works. So when you're taking a photo, what's the first place your eye goes to?
7: The landscape, certainly.
0: And do you have any favorite landscapes here?
7: Yeah, one of my favorite shoots ever is actually right across the water. I can go and show you if you like.
0: I'd love to take a look at this. You know, it's funny, everywhere I go here, there's a nice view. There's nice views everywhere in Vancouver.
7: Yes, and some nice views for the people watching me bathe.
0: So what's your favorite photo shoot of all time that you've done?
7: Favorite photo shoot?
0: Mm-hmm.
7: It's this location I'm about to show you. It's a large yellow mountain on the north of Vancouver that my friend and I shot at when I was in the first season of Riverdale.
0: It sounds so magical.
7: Mm-hmm.
0: Let's check out this magical view.
7: Come through. Well, maybe I'll show you on the deck in a little bit. This is the view.
0: Wow.
7: Welcome.
0: Wow, I love it. Now, obviously, you're quite the traveler, right?
7: Oh, I'm obsessed.
0: Yeah, you believe the privilege of traveling could be very educational. What could be the biggest takeaway for anyone who travels?
7: Well, I think before the advent of social media, traveling was one of the greatest ways to really learn about otherness. Mm. I think it's important to travel alone, too. Suspend your own personal culture inside some place that feels unfamiliar to you, really.
0: We can all benefit from getting out of our comfort zone. And what's been your own biggest personal takeaway from traveling?
7: Probably my palate.
0: Of course, such a foodie. What's the craziest dish you've ever eaten?
7: I like the bugs, man. I'll say it. I think we should all be eating a lot more bugs.
0: Would you cook a bug?
7: I would cook a bug and eat the bug.
0: What bug would you cook?
7: Crickets, beetles. There's tons of them. It's the most diverse species on Earth, and they're probably all delicious.
0: Maybe this is your next favorite recipe.
7: Yeah, I'll stick to the carbonara for now.
0: What's the most memorable place that you visited?
7: Japan, certainly.
0: If I were going to go there, what city should I visit?
7: I'd say Kyoto.
0: Noted. Do you think you're a good travel buddy?
7: Well, if I'm hyping myself up, yes.
0: And what is your number one travel tip you'd recommend to anyone flying?
7: Don't nap on the first day. Mm. That's the big no-no.
0: Cole, what is on the bedside table reading list these days?
7: Oh, I can't read, but I place that there because I think it looks like I can read. But that's the unbearable lightness of being.
0: Would you recommend it?
7: Yeah. When I'm feeling the lightness in my being, I don't find it to be that unbearable.
0: Philosophical. And you'd also recommend comics because you're such a fan.
7: I am, big time.
0: What's your favorite comic?
7: Ooh, my favorite comic. It's more of a graphic novel called Black Hole.
0: Interesting. And do you own any priceless comic memorabilia?
7: I own a lot of really great old Incredible Hulks and Fantastic Fours. But the one that is closest to me is Avengers 500.
0: And speaking of old, you worked in archaeology after graduation. Is that right?
7: Great segue, Joe.
0: What sparked your interest in archaeology?
7: My grandpa was a geologist. And it was a discipline that combined a lot of my mutual interests.
0: Did you discover anything particularly interesting?
7: Oh yeah, some spooky stuff too. I found an old ceramic theatrical mask of Dionysus in Bulgaria, a little Hellenistic settlement.
0: Wow, that's spooky. I would have freaked out. But what a special experience.
7: Yeah. I'm still waiting to wake up from the fever dream, I think.
0: So how does it feel to unearth major parts of history?
7: A lot more special than take three on a long-running production.
0: Pretend like I don't know what that means. So what exactly happens on an archaeological dig?
7: Not Indiana Jones, that's for sure. A lot of you digging over a trench of dirt with a toothbrush.
0: Would you play Indiana Jones if offered the role?
7: It's a hard act to follow, but I think I can put on some muscle.
0: Do you ever see yourself returning to the field?
7: I do, eventually. I got some other milestones I have to hit first.
0: Priorities. Now, you started a super fun Instagram account called Camera Duels. What was the inspiration there?
7: Rage.
0: Of course, the best inspiration.
7: Mm-hmm.
0: Has anyone ever commented on those photos and said, hey, that's me?
7: I get reached out to almost every single photo I post.
0: And what's the weirdest place someone ever tried to take a photo of you?
7: The bathroom. Yeah. I wasn't in the stall. It was just at the sinks, but...
0: Ah, okay.
7: Still a little vulnerable, you know?
0: Do you think you'll ever get used to the fact that strangers take photos of you?
7: Not in the bathroom.
0: And how's this for another classic segue? This shower looks amazing.
7: Yeah.
0: And it leads me to ask the most important question of this interview. How many shower heads is too many shower heads?
7: Depends on the stench, Joe.
0: Of course. Cole, you talk a lot about preserving your mental health. What are some non-negotiable things that you do to help make that happen for yourself?
7: Oh, I stay off the internet.
0: I think we should all stay off of the internet.
7: I think so.
0: So why is it so important for you to be open and vulnerable about your mental health?
7: Let my family and friends know what I'm doing.
0: It's very important. So Cole, do you journal?
7: Every day, right to my therapist.
0: Can you tell me one thing that you've learned about yourself recently?
7: I'm a bit of an emotional sponge.
0: Mm.
7: I absorb others' energies.
0: Okay, and what kind of energy are you picking up right now?
7: Intense arousal, Joe. Intense arousal.
0: Must be from all the sweeping vistas of Vancouver, obviously.
7: Maybe it's all the seagulls around here.
0: Yeah, it's the seagulls. So last year you took a break from social media. What did you do instead?
7: Cooking.
0: And we're going to have a little bit of that later. Thank you. You produce and star in Borrasca, a narrative podcast. What attracted you to this type of podcasting?
7: I wanted to get a little more hands-on with the production cycle.
0: What new creative muscles did you develop as a podcast producer?
8: It was nice to see how a project could be sold after it is completed and has a fan base.
0: Now, what's the last podcast that you listened to?
8: Ooh, Welcome to Night Vale.
0: And in your opinion, who has the most legendary voice of all time?
8: David Attenborough, hands down.
0: Now, I'll try not to be disappointed you didn't say me.
8: Oh, yeah.
0: Can you do an impression of David Attenborough?
8: I'm my best David.
0: Best David.
9: The turtles workshop on the same beach they've come to for millennia.
0: We're going to make sure that he sees this. Who would you say your mentors are?
8: When I was younger, Adam Sandler, for sure.
0: Yeah? How so?
8: It was the way that he was always in love with production, and he worked with his friends and his family and was still able to turn and do more independent films and artistic films while balancing commercialism.
0: What's your favorite role that you've ever done?
8: I know it sounds cheesy. I still have a really deep fondness for The Suite Life.
0: I think we all have a deep fondness for Cody.
8: I hope so.
0: And what role challenged you the most?
8: When I was a kid, Big Daddy. It was this huge production, and I was six, and I got to see New York City for the first time.
0: Do you think that inspired your return to New York later?
8: I think so.
0: And what would you say draws you to a script or character?
8: I guess the humanity and the paycheck, baby.
0: That helps. Do you tend to stay in character in between takes?
8: Try to.
0: Cole, is that Polaroid ready?
8: Well, yes, it is, Joe.
0: Let's see. Come on.
8: Let it develop a little more, okay?
0: Okay. Let's see, and looks good. Can I keep it?
8: You can keep whatever you like.
0: Nice. And Cole, last question. Question number 73. What's the ETA for the finger food?
8: Joe, I totally forgot.
0: All right. Cole, make sure it's not burning.
10: Hey.
0: Hey, if it isn't James Corden. I was actually on my way to ask you 73 questions.
10: Well, let's start now. Hop in, I'll give you a ride.
0: Let's do it.
10: Cool.
0: Here we go. Okay. So this is what the view is like.
10: I guess so.
0: I'm a huge fan of the Late Late Show, by the way.
10: Thank you very much.
0: All right, so how are you feeling about tonight's show?
10: Good.
0: Who is on tonight's show?
10: John Leguizamo and Sacha Baron Cohen.
0: I love carpool karaoke.
10: Thank you.
0: What's your favorite moment from it?
10: When Stevie Wonder called my wife.
0: What one celebrity is on the dream list to stop the car for?
10: Beyonce.
0: What one celebrity would you not stop the car for?
10: Dominic Cooper, he can walk.
0: If you were in a boy band, what would the band's name be?
10: Insatiable, because you just can't get enough.
0: Who would be in Insatiable?
10: Me and the four remaining members of O-Town.
0: Can we do a little karaoke right now?
10: Sure.
0: All right, it's got to be public domain, though.
10: That's fine. I have a stack of public domain songs right here. There you go.

0: All right, we're here.
1: Let's do it. So how's life been treating you in Los Angeles?
0: I'm enjoying it.
1: Yeah? What's your favorite thing about living in LA?
0: The weather.
1: What's your least favorite thing about living in LA?
0: You have to drive everywhere.
1: What's the best thing about the UK?
0: The people.
1: What's the biggest difference between LA and UK?
0: The people.
1: What's one thing you wish you had from the UK here in LA?
0: My immediate family.
1: Who's the most important person in Hollywood?
0: Jimmy Iovine.
1: What's the best piece of advice you had when starting the show?
0: To just be yourself.
1: What's the best piece of advice you've ever received?
0: If you're doing it wrong, do it strong. After you.
1: Well, thanks very much. What's one thing you can't live without?
0: Oxygen.
1: What's one habit you wish you can break?
0: I bite my nails.
1: It's a nice foosball table.
0: Yeah.
1: What's your favorite sports team?
0: West Ham United.
1: Do you know their cheer?
0: I do, and we don't call it a cheer.
1: What's David Beckham really like in person?
0: He smells amazing.
1: What's Benedict Cumberbatch really like in person?
0: He's beautiful.
1: What's the Queen really like in person?
0: I've never met her.
2: James, what do you really like in person?
0: I wish I knew, Johnny. I really do.
1: What's your go-to cocktail?
0: An Eastern Standard.
1: What would your last meal be?
0: A Shake Shack burger.
1: Are you afraid of anything at all?
0: Just stuff happening to my family. Bad things. Oh, hey, Tori Kelly.
3: Hi. James, who's your best friend?
0: Ben Winston.
3: Who's your first kiss?
0: Rachel.
3: And what time do I need to be on set?
0: In about 15 minutes.
3: Okay, cool.
0: Does that count as 3 questions?
1: It does, yeah.
0: Do you want to see the set?
1: Let's do it.
0: Come with me.
1: What's your favorite TV show of all time?
0: The West Wing.
1: Favorite movie of all time?
0: As Good as It Gets.
1: What's a movie that made you cry?
0: E.T.
1: If you could star in any Broadway show, what would it be?
0: Funny thing happened on the way to the Forum.
1: Who is your favorite Disney princess?
0: Jasmine, obviously.
4: What's the most British thing you can possibly say?
0: God save the Queen.
5: What's the most American thing you can possibly say?
0: Oh my God, you guys, this is amazing. Oh, hey, Jed.
1: Who's this guy?
0: This is my driver, Jed. He

0: What's your favorite place to visit?
1: Now I live here, London.
0: What's a place you want to visit?
1: Tokyo.
0: What was your first line in a paying role?
1: Roast the meats.
0: What do you think of the American political system?
1: I'm finding it interesting.
0: What's your spirit animal?
1: A duck-billed platypus.
0: James, can you answer a few questions while taking some photos in that photo booth right there?
1: Sure.
0: All right. If you could have any tattoo, what would it be and where?
1: I'd like to get the word tattoo on my leg in Japanese.
0: If you were a name of a strain of cannabis, what would it be?
1: Skywalker.
0: No, you want a Tony. Where do you keep your Tony?
1: In a storage facility in London.
0: Besides yourself, obviously, who's the funniest comedian out there?
1: Jack Whitehall.
0: When I did this with Anna, she said that you were her favorite comedian. How do you feel about that?
1: I was very, very touched.
0: How would you describe Anna in three words?
1: Smart, passionate, and kind.
0: How would you describe yourself in three words?
1: I don't know.
0: Well, this is a beautiful theater you got.
1: Thank you.
0: If you had one superpower, what would it be?
1: I'd love to be able to stop time.
0: What's your favorite curse word?
1: Bollocks.
0: What is your pre-show ritual?
1: I normally just have a coffee.
0: What is your post-show ritual?
1: I get in my car and drive home.
0: What's one cause you feel passionately about?
1: That there are people on the planet who don't have clean water.
0: If you could change one thing about the planet, what would it be?
1: I try and give everybody clean water.
2: Hey, James, this man on an iPad wants to ask you a question.
1: Cool.
3: Hey, James, my wife and I are considering having a child. What's the best part about being a father?
1: It gives you great perspective on your own life, and you realize how irrelevant a lot of it has been until this moment.
0: What piece of advice would you offer your 13-year-old self?
1: That it's just school, it'll be over soon, and a lot of these people are just dicks.
0: What's the secret to a great interview?
1: Honesty.
0: Whose show would you most like to be a guest on?
1: Jimmy Fallon's The Tonight Show.
0: What is your dream guest lineup, dead or alive?
1: Prince, Frank Sinatra, and Winston Churchill.
0: Who were you most nervous to meet?
1: I was nervous when I met Oprah.
0: All right. If someone had to fill in for you for a day, who would it be?
1: Les Moonves.
0: If you could switch lives with anyone for a day, who would it be?
1: Anna Wintour.
0: All right.
1: There you go.
0: All right.
1: This is the photo.
0: Oh, that's beautiful. Thanks.
1: Yeah?
0: Yeah. Oh, for me?
1: Yeah, that's you.
0: Great. Thanks, man. Thanks. Well, that was 73 questions.
1: What a pleasure.
0: Make my way out. Have a great time tonight.
4: Tracy Ellis Ross. Thanks for fitting me into an insanely busy schedule to do 73 questions.
5: It is my pleasure. Please come in.
4: Okay. So, on a scale of 1 to 10, how excited are you about life right now?
5: Oh, I am at like a 10 or 11 right now.
4: Can you describe Los Angeles in three words for me?
5: Sunny, work, healthy.
4: Can you describe yourself in a hashtag?
5: Joyful.
4: Can you describe your home?
5: Warm, safe, fun.
4: And beautiful. What's the theme of this room?
5: I don't know that there's a theme in here, but it's blue. Come on, let's go sit on the blue couch.
4: Okay. If you could do a love scene with anyone, who would it be?
5: Oh, well, I'm going to make it a threesome. And Rihanna and James Dean. And me, of course.
4: If your life was a musical, what would the marquee say?
5: Hello, Dolly. Hello, Tracy. Yes, hello, Tracy. As in, it would be called Hello, Tracy.
4: I would definitely buy a ticket for that. What's one thing people don't know about your career?
5: That I often have to wake up at 4 a.m.
4: What does your alarm currently sound like?
5: Well, I usually set more than one alarm, and it usually has strings in it.
4: What's your favorite time of day?
5: Between 3 and 6:30 p.m. Everything good should happen during that time. Favorite time to nap, favorite time to take a bath, favorite time to have a cocktail, favorite time to have sex.
4: Oh. What's it like working with Anthony Anderson?
5: Oh. Fabulous. He will never let me fall.
4: And what's one thing that no one knows about that guy?
5: He plays the piano really well.
4: Favorite country to visit?
5: Italy.
4: Last country you visited?
5: Italy.
4: Country you really want to visit?
5: Japan.
4: Where did you grow up?
5: New York, Paris, Switzerland, and back to New York.
4: What was it like going to school in Switzerland?
5: Oh, very chic. We had to ski for our gym class.
4: Oh, how tough. What language did you speak there?
5: In class, English, but in town, French.
4: Can you say something in French for me?
5: Oui. Je parle français et je m'appelle Tracy.
4: Think I knew what that meant. What's the biggest surprise you've had in your career?
5: Oh, winning the Golden Globe.
4: Where do you keep the Golden Globe?
5: In the kitchen. Would you like to see the Golden Globe in the kitchen?
4: Vamos, Tracy, vamos.
5: Let's do it.
4: Heels or sneakers?
5: Oh, heels. I love a stiletto heel, but I also love a Birkenstock.
4: Vintage or new?
5: Vintage.
4: Who do you want to write your obituary?
6: Tracy!
5: My brother's here. Michelle Obama, but okay. I don't want to die. What's up?
6: Are you almost ready?
5: Evan and Ashley, yes, I am almost ready. They are waiting.

0: for me. We gotta run this fast.
1: You got 5 minutes.
0: 5 minutes.
2: Who's your style icon?
0: Style icon? Ooh. Me, in 17 years. I'm very hopeful.
2: Okay, and what are these photos right... Oh, right behind you.
0: Oh, here. Yeah. Oh, these are two of my alter ego characters.
2: Okay, and can you describe each alter ego as the alter ego?
0: Ooh, yes. My name is Madame Iver, and I'm a life coach, and sometimes I drink way too much. And my name is Clive Champignon, and I am a style architect, and this was when I went to New York Fashion Week, and I had no tickets to any of the shows, but, you know, anyway.
2: A woman with many talents. What are three things that you cannot live without?
0: Room temperature water in glass bottles, hot baths, and kisses. I love kisses.
2: What's the most overused phrase in Hollywood right now?
0: I'm gonna give you two. Curated and cold pressed.
2: What does family mean to you?
0: Love and laughter.
2: And there is the Golden Globe.
0: Oh, here she
2: right
0: is.
2: Behind you.
0: Right here.
2: What is the difference in years between you winning it and your mom winning it?
0: 44 years, and I was 44 when I won. Do you want some lemonade?
2: Yes, thank you. What's the most used ingredient in your pantry?
0: Salt. I'm very big on salt.
2: Can you please give me details on your salt?
0: Without a doubt. Black salt, truffle salt, raw Celtic sea salt, Maldon salt flakes.
2: What's one ingredient that you put in everything?
0: Lemons. And I have 4 lemon trees in my backyard because I'm serious.
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